and my salvation. Of whom shall I be afraid? The Lord is the strength of my life. Whom shall I fear?

mama.

them one by one. And child of God, it will surprise you what the Lord has done. Obi nyawaye, Obi enyawaye, Onyame ampu.

unto himself. This people have I formed unto myself, that they should show forth my praise, saith the Lord. For God is not ashamed to be called their God.

even for a glory, that my people would not hear of what concord has Christ with Belial, and of what agreement has the temple of God with idols. Wherefore come out from amongst them

generation, a royal priesthood, an holy nation, a peculiar people, that you should show forth the praises of him who has called you from darkness into his marvelous light. Therefore today, as you hear the sound of his voice, harden not your heart, for the night is far spent and the hour cometh, and even now is, that true worshippers shall worship their Father in spirit and in truth.

company of angels, and to the general assembly and church of the firstborn, to the Most High God, the judge of all come to his only begotten Son, the Lord Jesus Christ, the author and finisher of our faith, the mediator of our new covenant. Come unto the blood of sprinkling that speaketh better things than that of Abel. O church, as in the days of Adam, Jehovah Adonai has visited his people in the cool of the day.

All right, good morning again, and welcome to Star Sanctuary Thursday morning when the church gets it right. We are continuing with our leadership series, Servant Leadership in the Self-Centered World. We thank God for the opportunity to be here once again, and we welcome you all, and we say good morning to all of you. And we pray that God bless you as you listen, and as you desire to become a leader, we hope this series is helping you to shape your leadership ambitions. But the topic we are looking at, servant leadership in the self-centered world. We say that leadership is a good thing, but majority of us see leadership only as a position. And so we began this series by defining what leadership is. And then we look at servant leadership, and then we look at some definitions and some quotes from many people on leadership. And then we begin to take the life of some people in the Bible to be able to see how they practicalize this servant leadership that we are talking about. And so we look at Moses, a servant leader. Moses, from a palace to the wilderness, to coming to take Israel from Egypt. We saw all the things that Moses has to endure because of leadership. And we said that servant leadership does not look for what he gets, but what he gives. And so we look at Moses, and then we look at David. We said that leadership requires preparation, and you have to prepare before you lead. We saw David was anointed maybe at the age of 17, but it took him another 17 years to get to the throne. He served Saul under various and bizarre circumstances, yet he was already anointed. David, as at the time Saul was chasing him, has already been anointed as king. But God was using those things to prepare David. Then we look at Joseph, integrity in leadership. We say that talent can open doors for you, but it is your character that will keep you, or will keep that door open, or will keep you in that door. And then we look at Nehemiah, leadership that builds, leadership that builds system, leadership that build people. And sometimes leadership is not about us. We saw that Nehemiah came back, even though he was living in a palace, he came back to build the broken walls and the broken city. And so leadership builds people, not just yourself. Yes, you need to build yourself as a leader. You need to work on yourself as a leader. You need to improve upon yourself as a leader. But the ultimate aim of leadership is to build other people. And then last week, we look at leadership with courage. We look at Esther. We saw that Esther was an orphan in another country, but yes, with courage, she was able to lead a whole nation. She was able to save a whole nation. And so as we continue with our seventh leadership series, we see that when we look at leadership in our world today, leadership is becoming more of what I can get or what I can gain
than what I can give. We see Esther, who rose from an orphan to queen, but have to courageously sacrifice something. And we saw last week that Esther has to risk her own life because of the other people, not because of herself. Haman's instruction wouldn't have affected Esther, but yet she sacrificed, she risked her life to save the people that she was leading. So we said leadership requires courage, and sometimes many people don't have the courage to act because they are rather looking for a position to act from. And today we want to look at another aspect of leadership. Leadership through sacrifice. Leadership through sacrifice. And our text for today, we are looking at 2 Corinthians 11, 22 to 33. And we are looking at it in the light of our theme scripture. Our theme scripture, which is Matthew 20, 26 to 28. The Bible says, "But it shall not be so among you, but whosoever will be great among you, let him be your minister. And whosoever will be a chief among you, let him be your servant. Even as the Son of Man came not to be ministered unto, but to minister and to give his life a ransom for many." So this morning, we want to look at the thought, leadership costs more than it can pay, or more than it pays. And when true servant leadership is not primarily about what we gain from leading, but what we are willing to give for the good of those entrusted to us. So, leadership through sacrifice asks these key questions. What sacrifice can I make? What can I endure in order to serve the people? And what is motivating me to go through that sacrificial, that hardship, that things that I am facing? And when does leadership require us to put others before ourselves? And how can I sacrifice without becoming discouraged or burnt out? And so, leadership through sacrifice is a topic that we are going to look at in the light of Paul's style of leadership. And as we welcome you again to this series, Servant Leadership in a Self-Centered World, we live in a world where leadership is often associated with position, recognition, comfort, power, influence, money, titles, and personal advancement. So, in our world today, when we talk of leadership, sacrifice is not what comes to mind. When we talk of leadership, people ask, what will I gain? How much will I be paid? And what is my position? We look at who will respect me and what benefit come from this office. But as we kept saying throughout this series, throughout these past 8 weeks, Jesus introduced a completely different leadership model in Matthew 20, 26 to 28. He said that whosoever will be great among you, let him be your servant or your minister. And he used himself as an example in verse 28 of Matthew 20. He said, even as the Son of Man came not to be ministered unto, but to minister and to give his life
a ransom for many. We are zeroing in on the last phrase of this verse. Gave his life a ransom for many. And that is leadership through sacrifice. Leadership through sacrifice asks, what can I give, not what I can get. The Apostle Paul was not built around comfort. His leadership was built around commitment. It was not built around convenience. It was built around his calling. It is not built around personal gain. It was built around the gospel and the people God has entrusted to him. We see various instances that Paul has to sacrifice something because of the calling that he received. Leadership in a self-centered world, leadership that is ambitious, is not Jesus' style of leadership. Paul always asks us to think about this question. What are you willing to sacrifice for what God has called you to accomplish? Yes, it could be in an office, it could be in a church, it could be to lead a company, it could be to lead people, it could be to lead a group. But the question is, what are you willing to sacrifice for what God has called you to accomplish? And sometimes that is the difference between a servant leader and an ambitious leader who is leading for the gain, the position, and the respect that comes with the position. So, as a servant leader, in order to be able to lead through sacrifice, we must understand certain things. And first of all, Paul understood that leadership begins with a calling. And as a servant or desiring to be a servant leader in this self-centered world, we need to understand that leadership in itself is a calling. It's a calling to fulfill a task. It's a calling with a purpose. Paul did not sit down one day and simply decide, oh, I want to become a great religious leader. He encountered Jesus Christ. His life was transformed. His priorities were changed. In fact, Paul had a different mission, but God changed that mission and God gave him a different direction. When we look at the book of Acts chapter 9, Paul encounter with Christ on the road to Damascus was the beginning of his call to leadership. The reason why many people can't sacrifice, or we can't serve sacrificially, is that most of the time the leadership that we aspire, it is not a call to accomplish something for God or for humanity or for society, but it is an ambition to enrich or to make ourselves popular or to gain and earn respect from people. Leadership begins with a call, and the call must come from God. You need to have a purpose for which you are leading. Paul's purpose was to take the gospel to the Gentile world and present it to kings and rulers. And because of this call, Paul was willing to sacrifice a lot, even including his life. I was telling them the other time, all the 14 epistles that were attributed to Paul in the New Testament, about 10 of them were written from prison. And even in prison, Paul was thinking about the people God has entrusted to his care. And so sacrifice through leadership, or leadership through sacrifice, begins with a calling that has a purpose. And it is important because Christian leadership should begin
with a calling before the position. Yes, I want to be a minister. Yes, your position as a pastor should not be the reason for your leadership. As a minister, what are some of the things that I can sacrifice? Yes, evangelism, teaching, going through all those things. If my position as a leader begins, or if my calling as a leader begins with the position, then there is something wrong. Paul first became a servant of Christ. In Romans chapter 1, verse 1, Paul said, Paul, a servant of Jesus Christ, called to be an apostle, separated unto the gospel of God. So this is the purpose for which Paul was called. And that is why he was able to serve sacrificially. Paul didn't say first an apostle. He said, I am called to be an apostle. I am called to be a servant of Jesus Christ. And then second, he said, I am an apostle. Because before Paul decided or described his position, he described himself as a servant. And that is what most people or most of us are missing in our leadership. A leadership that can sacrifice must begin with a servant heart. A Christian leader must be able to say, Lord, my life belongs to you, before saying people should follow me. So Paul was able to sacrifice because he understood that leadership begins with a calling. And the calling is not just any calling, but the calling that comes with a purpose. And because of that, Paul sacrificed comfort for the sake of the calling. You can't sacrifice anything for the sake of your calling if you don't know the purpose for your calling. Let's go to the beginning scripture, 2 Corinthians chapter 11. Paul gave us an extraordinary description of what he endured. If you read verse 23 to 27, he said, are they ministers of Christ? I speak as a fool. I am more in labors, more abundant in stripes, above measures, in prisons, more frequent, in death, often. Here, Paul was telling us the things that he endured because of leadership. And he was able to sacrifice his comfort, his dignity, his all this, because he understood the call. And when we aspire to leadership without a call, with a purpose, the position can get into our head, the benefits can redirect our behavior. And as you read, even in 2 Corinthians 11, Paul said, twice was I beaten with rod, once was I stoned, thrice I suffered shipwreck, and night and day have I been in the deep. All these things are sacrifices that Paul made because of his leadership. Yes, leadership is honorable. Leadership deserves respect. Leadership deserves some things that come with it. But when the things that come with leadership becomes our focus, we fail to leave the legacy that leadership is supposed to bring to the people we are leading. And sometimes leadership requires that I sacrifice something. I sacrifice my comfort. And Paul, in this case, in many times, put the purpose of his calling above personal comfort. And sometimes, as leaders, that is what we need to do. You have to put the purpose of your calling above your personal comfort.
And Paul's life demonstrates the difference between career leadership and calling leadership. Yes, many of us today are in career leadership. Yes, I am the managing director of my company because I went through the rank. I studied to be a manager. I may be a managing director or a manager at a place. Yes, but even in career leadership, I can still sacrifice my personal comfort above the purpose that I have been called to serve. We can lead by not asking, what do I get? Rather, we ask, what does God require of me? I will remain faithful to what God has called me to do, irrespective of what is happening. Sometimes there is nothing wrong with rest. There is nothing wrong with compensation or appreciation, but we need to set boundaries as leaders as to how far we want to go, as to how far we want this thing to happen in our life. So, what is your leadership requiring you to sacrifice? We also see in Paul's style of leadership this morning that his greatest burden was not his suffering, it was the people. If we listen to Paul's statements in 2 Corinthians 11:28, he said, beside those things that are without, that which come upon me daily is the care of all the churches. The care of all the churches. So, sometimes leadership brings other burdens rather than the suffering that we are going through as a leader. As a leader, you may have your own problem. You may have your own challenges. You may be facing some even challenges in life. Sometimes you sit in your office and people bring a problem for you to help them solve that you yourself are facing. But yes, sometimes you have to set aside your own problem to help people find solution to the same problem that you may be facing at the time. And one of the most remarkable things we can say about Paul is that after listing his physical suffering, he mentioned another burden, which is the care of all the churches. The care of all the churches. Paul's leadership

my course with joy, and the ministry which I have received of the Lord Jesus Christ. So Paul has gone back to his calling in Acts chapter 9. The ministry he has received from Jesus Christ, the instructions he received on the way to Damascus with his encounter with Jesus Christ. And he said, because of that, none of these things move me. And because of that, I am going bound in the spirit unto Jerusalem, not knowing what is ahead, but I know I'm supposed to go there. Well, as a servant leader, sometimes you may even know of the difficulty ahead, yet you have to face it because that is a calling that you have received. Many of us run away from dangers, difficulties today because our leadership does not begin with calling, with a calling, with purpose. I am leading because I am the next successor of the one who was there. I am leading because my qualification has put me in that position. I am leading because I am the next of kin in the family. And when my calling does not become the priority, leadership challenges can stop me from sacrificing. The goal of servant leadership is not just to start well, it is also to finish well. And one of the reasons why we have a lot of things started and not finished is that it is not a calling. So the desire to start may come, but challenges may face us along the way. And because it is not a calling, because we don't have a purpose, we sometimes don't finish well because challenges may come. At the end of Paul's ministry, he said that I have fought a good fight, I have finished my course, and I have kept the faith. This is one of the greatest leadership statements in Scripture. I have fought a good fight, I've finished the faith. Sometimes leadership without purpose, without calling, when we are faced with challenges or difficulties, we are tempted to run away from the position that we are called to serve. Sacrificial leadership requires that I know the purpose for which I was called. As we bring this presentation to an end this morning, I want to ask you a question. What is your leadership requiring you to sacrifice? Sometimes it may cost you time. Sometimes it may cost you comfort. Sometimes it may cost you your popularity. Sometimes it costs you money. It may even cost you convenience. But are you willing to sacrifice because of the position or because of the people God entrusted to you? It is my prayer that we will serve not because of what we gain. We will serve not because of what it pays. We will serve not because of the applause that comes with it. We will serve because we have a purpose. We have a calling that we have something to fulfill. God bless you as you desire to become a leader in the field that you find yourself. Have a good morning.

0: It's 6 o'clock. Good morning and welcome to the Star Breakfast News right here on Star 103.5 FM with me, Sena Ajato. Coming up this morning, government to hold crunch emergency meeting today on border security and narcotics control amid concerns over Ghana's growing role as a drug trafficking transit point. Also, gender group demands urgent societal reforms to protect the girl child following reports that Ghana recorded over 53,000 teenage pregnancy cases in the first half of the year alone. Later, Northern Electricity Distribution Company installs 69 new transformers in Bono region as it moves to stabilize power supply. We have details of these and many more coming up shortly. To stay.
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0: Thank you for tuning in. I'm Sena Ajato. Now, government is set to hold a crunch emergency high-level meeting today on border security and narcotics control amid growing concerns over Ghana's alleged emergence as a transit point for international drug trafficking networks. The meeting follows recent allegations by the minority in Parliament and a section of the populace that Ghana is fast becoming a cocaine coast under the John Dramani Mahama-led presidency. Here is security analyst Adib Sani speaking to Star News ahead of the meeting.
2: ...and re-exportation with some level of local connivance. As to who they are, we are unable to tell until a complete audit is done into the matter. And this also reveals some very serious issues with the whole security arrangement. We do have weaknesses within the ports and customs ecosystem, and this also points to some lapses within the security space, which in my opinion, the security agencies could have done better. But for the president to be interested in the matter and, so to speak, summoning the security chiefs means that there's fire on the mountain and things are not going well as they should. So the meeting itself, I must say, is an indictment on the security setup because they could have done better. I do know that some arrests have been made in the past. Some prosecutions have been done. But the question is, has it deterred? Now we are dealing with hundreds of millions of dollars worth of drugs. Has it deterred? No, it hasn't deterred. And if you ask me, I think the focus has been on the small flies. We are consistently failing to go for the kingpins, and that is a problem.
0: That was security analyst Adib Sani speaking to Star News ahead of the meeting today. Now, away from that, gender groups are demanding urgent government and societal reforms to protect the girl child following revelations by the Ghana Health Service that over 33,000 teenage pregnancy cases were recorded in the first half of the year. Speaking to Star News on the back of this worrying development, Executive Director of the Gender Center Empowering Development, Esther Teria, said parents should also be blamed for the worrying statistics.
3: We need to be able to engage our societal problems from the communal level.
0: Okay.
3: Get parents involved, get the church involved. Recently, I saw that the ICGC church has done purity passage for these young people. They never used to do that, but they've seen the need because of some of this conversation we are having.
0: Okay.
3: That we need to bring this purity conversation back to the church and get these young ones to have pride in that we are keeping ourselves, we are focusing on what is important at our age, where we are not working and somebody is working to make sure we are okay. You know, so we need to get the church, we need to get the mosque, we need to get the media. The media need to start filtering some of the messaging. You know, these days we don't have parental control on our television anymore. So these kids are sitting there watching, hearing everything from television to the radio. You know, they are listening everywhere. And all of the media houses are also on social media. They are on TikTok. So even if he doesn't sit behind television, he's going to get the information on social media. And so if we have people who come and sit on air and are glorifying this character and are saying that you can make it through this character, what we are telling these young ones is that you don't need to stress yourself. You don't need to worry yourself and go to school because you might not get a job. But it's easier to go through this route. You become wealthy. You'll be okay. Somebody will buy you a car, as they say. Somebody will do all these things for you. And so I think that we need to have a national conversation.
0: Now, a disturbing picture is emerging from Ghana's mining communities, where girls, including children, are being recruited and sexually exploited. The Ghana Police Service, in collaboration with Helengen Hyde, has rescued 47 victims from 6 identified hotspots in Gwaso and surrounding communities in the Ahafo region. 26 of the victims have been handed over to Helengen Hyde for rehabilitation and recovery because the state currently lacks enough shelter facilities to protect them. Here is a report by Peter Kwau Adato.
4: Per their age, they should be in school, learning a trade or under parental guidance, preparing for a better future. Instead, they find themselves trapped in sexual exploitation in Ghana's mining communities. The anti-human trafficking unit of the Ghana Police Service, in collaboration with Helengen Hyde, has rescued 47 victims from 6 hotspots in Gwaso and its surrounding communities in the Ahafo region. 26 of the victims, including 16 children, have been handed over to Helengen Hyde for recovery and rehabilitation.
5: We are seeing a very worrying trend. We are now seeing an active recruitment of Ghanaian girls into the sex trade in the mining communities.
4: Over the past year, Helengen Hyde says it has worked with the police to rescue 230 girls from sexual exploitation. And the organization says the pattern is changing. For some victims, the exploitation ends in pregnancy. That brings another layer of trauma. Helengen Hyde says some girls are allegedly forced to sell their babies, while others have their children taken away or forced back into prostitution after giving birth.
5: And so we are calling on the state agencies to fiercely pursue the perpetrators and prosecute them to serve a deterrent for any other person who would like to exploit children in that manner.
4: The organization says poverty remains one of the vulnerabilities exploited by trafficking, making prevention and action against the root cause critical.
5: We are also seeing a worrying trend where there's an active network of young people on social media, especially TikTok, where these girls are actively being recruited and being forced into prostitution in the mining areas.
4: Though these efforts aim at removing victims from exploitative situations, there's another problem. Ghana does not have enough shelters to safely accommodate trafficking survivors. Some victims have had to be released because there's simply nowhere to keep them.
6: And feeding them becomes a challenge. Shelter is also another challenge. Sometimes we have to fall on private individuals who can support us to shelter these people, to enable police to conduct investigation.
5: That is why we are calling on government to invest more, at least 20 million Ghana cedis into the human trafficking space, so that more shelters can be established, more victims can be protected.
4: For the girls rescued from Gwaso, the police operation may have ended their immediate ordeal, but their recovery is only beginning. And the bigger question is whether Ghana can provide the shelter, protection and support needed to give them back the childhood they were denied.
7: Peter Kwau Adato's report for GH1 News.
0: Now, away from that, residents across the Bonny region are expected to see improved electricity supply as the Northern Electricity Distribution Company, NEDCO, installs new transformers in communities. The company says 69 transformers have already been installed, with 50 more currently in progress as part of efforts to stabilize power supply in the region.
8: All the areas have been cleared. It's only that maybe
7: the ongoing installation of transformers, coupled with revenue mobilization, according to NEDCO, forms part of efforts to improve electricity reliability and extend quality power supply to more communities across the Puno region. The area manager, Engineer Eugene Odwe Ado, says the new installations are expected to improve the reliability and stability of electricity supply.
9: Everybody wants reliable power, and it's a process. So the platforms for the rest are almost ready. As and when they are ready, they will get transformers and go and put on them.
7: Engineer Odwe Ado also touched on ongoing revenue mobilization exercise to recover outstanding electricity bill and support the operations of the company. According to him, the exercise has entered its 11th phase, with teams undertaking what the company describes as targeted disconnections of customers who have defaulted on their bills.
9: People are on the phone collecting their money from those who owe us. As I speak now, the private people are owing more than the government is. Whenever you receive the bill, you have 14 days to pay. And I urge all customers to go by that. Even if you don't receive the bill, at the end of every month, you should try and pay something because it's the same account.
7: Engineer Eugene Ado is also warning consumers against illegal connections, which he says not only deprive NETCO of revenue, but also endanger lives.
9: Almost every day, we get people who are involved in illegal connection in one way or the other. There are those that are not registered. Then there's the second class who are registered, but they bypass their meters or they try to do things to use the power for free.
7: NETCO says the expansion of electricity infrastructure comes with a shared responsibility, urging consumers to support the system by paying their bills and avoiding illegal connections.
0: 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Coming up next is The Morning Star with Isaac Adair. Thank you for tuning in.

to say thank you. I've come to praise you for all that you do for me, my family, my colleagues, my friends. I've come to say thank you, God. I've come to say praise be thou unto your name. It's a Thursday morning, beautiful morning, granted by God himself. He's approved, and he's made it extremely possible for us to see the day. That's why you and I are still alive. Thank God for his grace. 18 minutes past the hour of 6. This is the Morning Star. My name is Isaac Ade. And thank you so much for choosing this dial. It is

Well, bless God. How far is brought us? And I believe you did sleep well. And if you woke up with so much burden on you, just calm down, relax. You'll be fine, okay? Don't carry the entire world on your head. No, you can't even do that. There are a lot of issues you are dealing with. Sometimes pretend they don't even exist. Put a smile on your face. Go through the process, you'll be fine, okay? The school fees, the debt you are clearing, the job you're looking for, the deal you're looking for, everything you are looking for. Just calm down, you'll be fine, okay? Don't kill yourself, oh. Make you know, come kill yourself, oh. Robert, calm down, relax, this world. Jones, calm down, let's relax. Emmanuel Donko, my people, calm down, let's relax. It's a matter of time, you'll be fine, okay? So you're the one listening to me, just calm down, you'll be fine, okay? Don't kill yourself. Good morning. Welcome to the morning show. This is the Morning Star. I'll be serving you breakfast from now till 10 a.m. Join me and my team as we do this together. What's your motivation for this morning and of course for today?

0: This morning, I've come to share something very important with all of us, myself inclusive. And develop an attitude of gratitude. Say thank you to everyone you meet for everything you do. Develop an attitude of gratitude. Say thank you to everyone you meet for everything you do. Sometimes you don't have to complain. Just say thank you to that person who deserves it. Ultimately, say thank you to God. But for the people you work with closely, sometimes learn to say thank you. Just say thank you for what they have done. It speaks volume. And it brings about refreshment, rejuvenation. When someone does something, sometimes ignore the other side and say thank you to the person. For instance, on the Morning Star, I always say thank you to Emmanuel Donko. Say thank you to Robert Ni Ayi Ayite. Say thank you to Jones for even coming to do the sports segment. I'll say thank you to him. I don't owe him, but it is nice for you to say thank you when people do some things, not just for you, but it goes a long way to even benefit the entirety of the group. So come out and say thank you to the person. Don't always look out for something to blame. Don't always look out for the other side. Say thank you this morning. And thank you for doing the listening. This is still the Morning Star. And this segment is powered by Star 103.5 FM. Many thanks for doing the listening. Jones is here for the sport update. Jones, what's up? I hope you're well.
1: Yeah, man, I'm all right.
0: Heart Kotoko. You'll be playing when? I'm so interested
1: weekend,
0: in that.
1: Weekend. Yes.
0: So is this Saturday or Sunday?
1: So it's on Sunday. Out? Oh no, it's already out.
0: Okay.
1: We normally do that on Fridays. Mm-hmm. But if you want me to do that, I can get that for you right now. So Accra's of Hope are on top of the Ghana Premier League table.
0: Are they playing home?
1: Yes, they'll be playing home.
0: So Accra Sports Stadium.
1: Yes.
0: I'll be there. I'll support my team.
1: For now, mm-hmm. They are using the UG Stadium.
0: Okay.
1: Because we are getting the Accra Sports Stadium ready.
0: Oh,
1: for
0: okay.
1: The Black Stars. The Black Stars are going to be in action later this month, around 24th.
0: Great.
1: And then, great. But Phobia are doing well.
0: Number one on
1: their fans are happy.
0: Okay.
1: For the very first time in 10 years, mm-hmm. They won their first game mm-hmm. in the Ghana Premier League.
0: Mm-hmm.
1: And it's looking good for them. So for Phobia fans out there listening this morning, well, your team will be in action on Sunday, that's 20th,
0: right,
1: against Bechim United. And Phobia there right now, they've won 2 games and they're on top of the table. And for Kotoko, mm-hmm. they take on Samatex on Sunday as well. So both games will be at 3 p.m.
0: Okay.
1: And we'll see how it goes.
0: Okay. But I'm interested in the Hearts Kotoko game. You have an idea
1: when Hearts Kotoko will be playing?
0: I'm interested in that.
1: Let's see when Hearts and Kotoko.
0: Maybe I'll give it to him later.
1: I can get that for you.
0: Please do.
1: Hearts versus Kotoko. They call it a super clash.
0: Very important.
1: That will be happening somewhere in November.
0: Oh, November.
1: Yes.
0: Oh, 29th. More time.
1: Yes, 29th November.
0: Oh,
1: and that will be in Baba Yara. So the first leg will be in Baba Yara, and then the second leg will be somewhere next year. Let's hold on. Relax. The second leg will be somewhere March.
0: You see, the way we are in.
1: Well, you support Phobia?
0: Of course. But why are you even asking this question?
1: So it means that because the team is doing well, that's why you're interested in.
0: Top form.
1: Hey.
0: Top form.
1: Hey.
0: So this is the time. I mean, Kotoko and Hearts, that match is far away.
1: Mm-hmm. It's too far for you.
0: Chale, it should have been this Sunday so that we beat them. Chale, we mean those boys who. You know, last season.
1: They beat you.
0: Oh, yeah, last season.
1: In the Democracy Cup. That was
0: a few years ago. No. It was just a way of preparing for
1: the season,
0: you know. So we didn't really take it that serious, you know.
1: I see.
0: Forget about that one. Oh, that one, it doesn't count at all. But hey, Jones is next with sports, and right after that, I am back with the rest of the activities right here on the Morning Star.

0: is often built by those who simply refuse to stop showing up. So show up when you don't feel ready. That's where growth begins. Small steps every day can take you places you once thought were impossible. So keep showing up. One day the result will introduce you to everyone. With these words, I welcome you to the Sports Chat right here on Star 103.5 FM. Good morning, my name is Jones, ADZI. Of course, we outside this morning. We'll tell you about athletics and then the former champion, a former national athlete, yes, giving back to the community. We'll be talking about that. And then, of course, we'll take you to World Athletics because guess what? An African side have been given the nod to host the next World Athletics Championship. And it's the first time ever bringing news from that. And then we'll take you to the foreign scene because it is getting very interesting. Manchester United. United want to kill boys. Hey, Manchester United. Charlie, United lost again yesterday at Old Trafford. 2 games in a row losing at Old Trafford. And we'll bring you that. Coach Carrick says that he is not worried at all. But this is how it happened yesterday when Brighton beat Manchester United by 3-2. I bring you some highlights from that as well. Barcelona are high flying. Good morning to all the Barcelona fans, Charlie. You will deserve some good morning this morning. United fans, we don't deserve any good morning. I tell you. Anyway, let's start off from a former national athlete, Godwin Adukpo. Yes, Godwin Adukpo, former athlete for the Ghana Athletics, has decided that he has put out a challenge, a Godwin Adukpo Hill Challenge. Set for the 26th of September, yes, and it will be happening. In fact, we'll be having him in the studios here. But then it's great that we see our athletes giving back to their community, their cash prizes and medals as well, and sponsored by the Sports Writers Association of Ghana in there. So we'll see how it goes. The inaugural edition of an annual mountain route running and community wellness event powered by the Godwin Adukpo Foundation. So let's see how it goes. But still on athletics, World Athletics has announced the decision that in a ruling in Budapest that Nairobi in Kenya has been chosen ahead of London, Rome and Munich for the with the German city instead awarded the 2031 championships by the World Sporting Body. So Kenya officials said that the choice of Nairobi to host the championships, well, obviously it's good news for them. So Kenya have been chosen to host the 2029 World Athletics. Yes. The first time an African side would be doing that, and that's good news, big news for our African brothers. Yes, the World Athletics is coming to Africa, and it is coming to Kenya. I mean, they have some wonderful stadium in there, and it's just great news for them. Their sports minister and all the people in that sporting sector in Kenya, obviously elated with that news that it is coming to Africa and it is coming to Kenya. Congratulations to Kenya. We hope that one day Ghana would also get there, and we'll see how it goes. But then the 2031 athletics would be hosted in Munich. Maybe, just maybe, Ghana and Africa could do well at this athletics in 2029 because it would be hosted obviously in Africa in there. Now let's head to England, where yesterday Manchester United were given the shock of their lives. They were leading 2-0 in under 10 minutes, but then by the end of the game it ended 3-2 against the Red Devils.
1: Now the crowd are up as Marcus gets into full flight. Mashrawi. For a shot maybe from Tielemans. Lacey, he might take it on. He does! Oh, yes! Shay Lacey, front and centre at Old Trafford. As if making your full debut wasn't special enough, you crown it with that. Be a little careful here, this game could go away from them quickly. It's Rashford, it's Lacey again, oh it's in this time! Mason Mount, he picked up the piece. Manchester United have a grip on this cup tie. Plenty of rough and tumble in this first half.
2: And Šeško just getting frustrated.
3: The referee has indicated a minimum of 3 minutes.
1: 3 minutes to add on. Kostoulas is in, and so is the ball. And the deficit is halved.
2: Well, there was confusion in the United defence between Aidan Heaven and Carl Darlow, and it leaves Kostoulas with a free shot with Carl Darlow half committed to coming out.
1: Oh, and that's through to Pascal Gross, who has time and space and equalises. It's him again, and the two-goal lead evaporates.
2: You sense the panic in defence. The way Brighton were pressing, it was they were close to winning the ball back different times, and then it was just a kick away. Pascal Gross takes the opportunity, skips past Dallow and Aidan Heaven, and drills it past Carl Darlow.
1: Well, the noise coming from the travelling Brighton Hove Albion fans, who've seen their team recover really well from two down, and they're on the march here with Kostoulas, who breezes into the box. Where's it going? It's going in! They have turned it right around! Maxime de Kuyper has only been on the pitch a matter of moments, and he adds his name to the score sheet.
0: Well, so that was how it happened. Manchester United beating out of the EFL Carabao Cup, and Carrick, coach of the side, says he takes responsibility and really did not know what hit them yesterday, but it's something we'll be talking about today, Manchester United. And here is Coach Carrick speaking after that game.
4: 25 minutes into the game, in such a good position, playing well, doing all the things that we wanted to do, and feels like it's

0: budget and then the approach to be able to be specific in terms of the target and how we want to roll out the program. And I'm quite sure that the research will capture the vulnerable areas that they've recorded these teenage pregnancies, so that we can zoom our lens on those communities to be able to provide them with the needed education and the programs that would let them be out of that situation.
1: I see there are a lot of NGOs, I mean, your institution as well, championing this agenda. I know you are doing your bit and all that, plus the other NGOs. Are you overwhelmed?
0: Well, at the point, sometimes we get overwhelmed with issues because of the way and manner unfriendly the social policy environment is. Because if you are able to come up with the programs and you are specific on certain areas and you expect that the system will be able to deal with it and they are not doing anything about it, it becomes frustrating, you know. So sometimes we get overwhelmed with some of these issues. And the unfortunate part also is that the method that is needed to be able to deal with some of these things are not so expensive for the state or those who are in charge to say that they can't deal with it and all that, you know. So sometimes when you measure some of these things against what is happening, you get frustrated and you get overwhelmed. So it's true that sometimes we get overwhelmed with some of these issues, but that notwithstanding, we are doing our best to play the role that we have assigned or been registered for in pursuit of some of these things, to make sure that we clearly fight for the right of children and also provide them with the social services that they need.
1: Ultimately, what can we do to minimize the high numbers we are recording?
0: It's education. We need education to be able to deal with this, because there's not an event that takes place, an open space for you to say that you can keep your eye on it and then prevent it. So you need a program that will give education and awareness to the community to understand it, and then also apply the punitive measures, especially those who are below the age of 16 years, you know, and then see how best those things can work. Because if the issue that you want to solve is economic in nature, and you don't also design your social services in a way that will give them the education that would empower them, and then it becomes difficult for you to deal with the issue. So if you ask me, I would focus on education and then application of the punitive activity, so that it will deter people from wasting the life of our children.
1: Mr. Bright Appiah, thank you so much for your time on the Morning Star.
0: Thank you too.
1: All right, so that was Mr. Appiah, the Executive Director for Child Rights International. And this conversation, we just have to take our time and then deal with it.
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1: Welcome back. My name is Isaac Ade. This is the Morning Star. Rob, but your calls can start coming through 055-2880-216, 055-2880-216, or 0535-18-3317. We also had different conversations earlier on the show. Once you call, you can touch on any of them, which is very, very fine. 055-2880-216 or 0535-18-3317. Rob.
3: Mike.
1: Yes, sir.
3: Thank you for this opportunity. I believe that this issue of teenage pregnancies has been there for so many years. Like Brother Pierce said, we've discussed it. We've had conversations. We've had various investigations conducted in terms of what has been the challenge, what has been the problem. I know somehow that in the year 2017, the Ghana Health Service launched the Safety Net program.
1: Mm.
3: It was created because of the alarming reports of teenage pregnancies. That's 2017. Like, we are in 2026. And we are being told that this is the report coming out from

0: Ghana Health Service on the fact that over 53,000 pregnancies. It's been something that we've been discussing over the years. But the issue is that what have we as a people, as the viewers and news, like Brother Pia said, sometimes we do all the discussions. We get the programs, we get the policies, we get the concept, the content, everything is done. But when it comes to execution, when it comes to implementation, then we have the challenge there. We may do it to a point and then we leave it out there. But it should be, as we always discuss on this platform, there should be that holistic approach to looking at these issues. Yesterday we made mention of it. We're saying that, look, the NGOs are doing their bit. We always focus on the girl child. But what about the boy child as well? These are part of the issues we need to look at. And then it's like, what is it that we are not doing over the years? Because this has been discussions. Mm-hmm. It's been discussions. We've had it. We've done it. If you go, as he said, go along the coastal areas. What has been going on? We have the fisher folks there. We have opinion leaders there. We have the chiefs there. We have all the community people who are there. These are people we can use to make sure we educate our girls or educate various communities on the preventable things or what the challenges are, what the problems are when you get into this situation. Because look, the moment you get pregnant, what should be done? And I know that sometimes poverty comes in and creates a problem. But it should be an area where we should be able
1: it's a,
0: to...
1: It's a major factor.
0: It's poverty. A major factor, yes. A
1: major factor.
0: Yes. But you see, when we mention it, it's like there should be a way out. There should be a solution to the issue. These families will need something or will need some support to be able to say that, listen, if I have girls, how do I even manage them? How do I handle them? The parents are supposed to be there. It's unfortunate sometimes the fathers are almost always left out of these discussions. But the fathers should be part of this whole program. Because when you give birth to a child or a girl or whatever it is, once you've brought that child into this world, the education or the upbringing of that child is your responsibility. It is not the responsibility of the mother alone. Because alongside, sometimes I was in Takoradi some time ago, and I was driving along the road. I saw this lady who was on a motorbike with her children behind her, in front of her. And I'm like, where is the father of this these children? We've left
1: it in Accra here.
0: No, in Takoradi.
1: But it is very common in the northern region.
0: I know it's very common.
1: Very common in the northern region.
0: Yes.
1: Very, very.
0: An example from Takoradi.
1: Sure.
0: So the question I kept asking is that, where are the fathers who are supposed to be responsible for these children? Do you leave it every time to the mothers? No. I know that in this day and era, some of the fathers are doing very well.
1: So you think that for some, it's just bad parenting, eh?
0: It's bad parenting. I believe so. Sometimes it's bad parenting. Because look, training a child is not solely for the woman.
1: Mm.
0: The father, you are part of it.
1: Mm.
0: So you should be involved seriously with training a child. You can't leave it alone for the woman. I don't know, sometimes, you know, when I was growing up and our mother was home, and those times, if the fathers go out, they don't come early, and you're told that your father is coming, what do? You run away, where hide? Because you know when your father comes and there's a report, you know what will happen to you. So we should be able to create that environment for the fathers to be involved in this education. We can't leave it all for the women. And look at, you know, when we leave it all for, it comes to a point, you know, women, they have this feeling that you want to train a child a certain way.
1: Mm.
0: If the father comes with a certain mindset and a certain, it brings in some kind of authority that the father would, and that will be a control. So we shouldn't every time leave it. So we should look at how we, within the community, you know, we bring up all these children, how we train them, how we help them out. Because if we leave it alone to parents, you know, yesterday I was listening to the lady who was talking about family, the communal thing that we've, you know, lost in the years ago. Because in those years when we're growing up, it was a family community thing. When you grow, your auntie is there, your uncle is there. You know, when you do something wrong,
1: mm-hmm.
0: your auntie will make sure that you get the needed punishment. When your father or mother comes home, he will go to your father and tell your father that this is what you did, I punished you, and the father was also added. So it was that communal thing there. But in present day, it is not like that. We've kind of gone out of that system because of developmental things that we have.
1: Yeah.
0: Technology has also increased so much.
1: Taking over.
0: So some of these things are
1: Look, some parents, you're not, you see, me, that's why I wanted it to finish. Some parents are simply irresponsible. Look, it's different factors coming together. Lack of education, irresponsibility on the part of the parent, societal pressure, like Bright Appiah mentioned. If you go to some of the areas here, even in Accra, not even in the northern region,
0: no.
1: You are compelled to, you know, have your child in that state because other children by age 13, 14 are pregnant already. It's like competition. They'll ask you, why are you not pregnant? What are you waiting for? So the society also plays a major role when it comes to some of these things. Look, there are different factors that would come together to, you know, get to where it's gotten to. But I want us to take a listen to the Minister of Gender, that is Namumu. She mentioned this yesterday. She addressed the same issue. When we come back, you can still share your thoughts with us. Call the lines 055-2880216 or 053-518-3317. We also try and speak to the Islamic community and then the Christian Council of Ghana as well to see how together we can help shape this conversation. So this is still the Morning Star. Just take a listen to this. And now Momo, the gender minister. When we are back, we'll continue with the conversation.
2: The first one about the teenage pregnancy, I think the situation has improved. But along the coast, we are seeing that there are huge challenges now. There have been so many contributing factors to these issues along the coast. Some sex trades for items that girls need. And that is why the initiative of His Excellency John Dramani Mahama, where he is giving sanitary pads to girls in school, comes in handy, solving part of the problem. The girls, the issue or challenge used to be with girls not being able to continue their education when they get pregnant. Thankfully, with GES and the Ministry of Education, that is a thing of the past. What we are doing as a ministry is collaborating with all other ministries, departments, and agencies to send the information down, engaging the general public, but most especially opinion leaders, traditional and religious leaders, to be able to curb the menace. And then also ensuring that the life of the girls don't suffer because they got pregnant. And we encourage families not to disown the girls because they are pregnant.
1: Okay, so this and more coming from the gender minister, that is Namumu. And people are asking a lot of questions that Namumu, I mean, she's becoming a reactive minister, only reacting to issues when they come up. Only reacting to issues when they come up. Because 53,000 within just 7 months. No, it's a serious issue. It's a serious issue. In the northern region, I'm sure they are still practicing child marriage. And other things. We need to you see the talk and when I asked Bright Appiah as whether he was even overwhelmed, plus the other NGOs, truly they are overwhelmed because most of them are even under resourced. They're overwhelmed because they don't know what to do again. Poverty already is a major issue in the country. That's why when the 24-hour economy is implemented well, at least it will reduce the level of what? Poverty. If you're in Accra, you're thinking that, oh, Ghana is all about Accra. Travel and see how people are suffering in the various rural communities. Travel and go. Take a trip to some of the communities. Leave Accra. See how people are suffering. Three times meals. Some are not even able to afford one in a day. It's a struggle. And these are real conversations. Like, it's a struggle. So if that child who can't be taken care of by the parent is being assisted by another gentleman, why? You think that she won't take that offer when there's so much poverty in a house? I'm not encouraging that, but that's the reality. That's what is happening. Go into the details. They'll tell you poverty is number one. When I was going through the data, poverty is one. Education, two. Poverty. And for those young guys who impregnate these teenagers, they should also be dropped out of school. It shouldn't just be about the young girls or the teenagers. Sometimes we talk about these girls and we leave the boys. But they are causing the harm. I think we need to be strategic about how to deal with this problem. It's a major problem. We need to be extremely strategic about it. And sometimes when you're having this kind of conversation in Accra, for those who haven't really experienced that, they don't know what it is. They don't understand, oh, teenage pregnancy, oh, Accra, oh. Even in Accra, it's happening in Accra. And I'm glad he mentioned Choco and those areas. In fact, he was even concentrating on Accra. Accra.
0: Not far. Just Accra here.
1: Yes.
0: Not too far.
1: He didn't even talk about the northern region. Accra.
0: No. From Pram.
1: Yes.
0: Along the coast.
1: Yes.
0: To Choco, Jamestown.
1: That's why, if you have money, there's no way you have to raise your family. But that's the truth. Why? Don't raise your family there, because they'll be compelled to do things that they are not supposed to do. I'm telling you. You can't raise your family in those areas. Unfortunately. That's a reality. So for those who raise their families there, families there, and they are still doing everything possible to shape their children, and their children are doing well. They've done so well. No, they've done so well for themselves. You people. Hello, good morning. Because me, once I start the conversation this way, yeah, please, how are you?
3: Very fine. I agree.
1: Please, your name.
3: I'm Jamara.
1: Jamara, please go ahead. So now I've activated the line 0552880216 or 0535183317. Please go ahead.
3: Yo, my brother. But before I come to the teenage pregnancy issue, I want to just make a comment on the discussion this morning. I type in the decision listening.
1: Oh, go ahead. Any of the topics, go ahead. Any of the topics.
3: The discussion, the newspaper discussion, I think something about one of your gentlemen was saying something about a chief who had made a comment about giving quota for his ethnic group.
1: Sure.
3: Yeah, it's wrong.
1: Okay.
3: You don't make those things in public. One of your people on the panel was saying that, you know, if anything at all, you should make it underground. You should just make it underground.
1: Behind the scenes,
3: you
1: know, yes.
3: And see how, but don't make it in public.
1: Right.
3: That maybe they should make a quota for my, because there are, my social studies says that there are about 48 to 50 ethnic groups in this country. So if every ethnic this leader says that no, then put quota for all to my people, it will turn into a sort of situation in this country. You can't handle it.
1: Right.
3: Every position must be granted on weight of merit.
1: Mm.
3: Everything given to you must be made on merit. Fine. I come to the teenage pregnancy issue. My brother, sex is a very, very, very, very controlling, compelling factor for everybody. Adults and children. When it comes to sex, we adults even have our own problems. For these are children, it's more difficult, problematic for them. We say that we must put in certain measures to compare them. It is very difficult. Even in the advanced countries. So they put in measures like, well, let's educate them on protective measures. They put it because they could not control it. So they put more emphasis on protective measures. So if you cannot control yourself, you can. I know you made a comment that it is more prevalent in the poverty-stricken areas. Hey, I know people in the middle class. I know high-class people, teenagers, teenage children of high-class members who got pregnant.
1: You are right.
3: I know children of even religious leaders, religious people, teenagers, they got pregnant. That's why I'm saying that sex is a certain factor of human nature that is needs. Maybe I can, but if in anything at all, it's not only from the poverty really fine. For the poor areas, it is there. It is a compelling factor, and understood. So we find ways and means. We could just bring the thing out. Maybe education, protective measures. How can if you cannot control yourself, let the man protect you. Make sure the man protects you. My daughter, make sure the person protects you.
1: No, but okay, I understand. You are talking about protective measures and all that, but you are 13 years. I understand that it's not easy to control that, like you mentioned, but you are 13 years. We shouldn't even encourage you to start that. Truly, I do understand where you are coming from. At least if the person is not able to control herself or himself, there should be some protective measures in place. But I'm saying we shouldn't even encourage them to dare. We can start that sex education with them, that kind of thing. You get it. We have to orient them well on that. But again, there's that temptation that...
3: My brother, for the teenagers, when you tell them, don't go there.
1: I know, right?
3: Tell them, don't go there.
1: They will tell you they are coming from the place.
3: All teenagers, that's where they will go. That is the teenage. Listen, God is God who put it into us. So you go and find out why are they saying? I want to go and find out. Then there, you find that trouble emanating. So where? Then we tell them. Then if you want to go and find out, then make sure you are protected. Otherwise, it will be both of certain things that will come out.
1: All right.
3: If you have a disaster on you.
1: All right. Thank you so much for your call.
3: That is my small contribution to the discussion.
1: We are grateful. Thank you so much. Thank you so much.
3: Thank you.
1: All right. Hello. Good morning.
4: Hello, Isaac.
1: Yes, sir. Please, what's your name?
4: This is David.
1: Oh, David, please go ahead. Oh, from Kasua, please go ahead. Go ahead.
4: You know, I would like to touch on the teenage pregnancy dilemma. And in your discussion this morning, I think one thing stands out. Me, myself, I'm coming from the coastal area. And Isaac, will you be able to help me to know why the problem is prevalent in the coastal area? Can you help me with that?
1: But you live there, or David?
4: Yes, I grew up there. And given what I see, do you know me myself?
1: Uh-huh.
4: I got 27 years before I got to understand how serious these things are.
1: So
4: for me, if you say poverty have part to do with it, it is yes and no for me. I think the education is the most important thing we need to get to the coastal area.
1: Yeah.
4: There are a lot of people that they don't even understand what we discuss, you know.
1: Mm-hmm, mm-hmm.
4: What comes out of those situations? And becoming a parent myself, I now get the clearer picture. So if we can find a way, as for the money, we can discuss the money. Ghana by now, so let's put the money aside and make the education go down. If we are able to educate the mind of the parents, I think it will help in a larger way. Because these things we are talking about, it is our children's future. It takes away a lot. If you have conversation with people who have been through such things, most of them never survived, though, mentally. So I think the education needs to go down, especially in my area. I come from Ningo. And what I saw growing up, as young as 12 years, no, I and those things.
1: Yeah.
4: And it's still going on. So please, let's do something about the education part. The education bit, I think, I am interested in that bit.
1: Right.
4: And I think with the education, we'll go a long way.
1: Right.
4: If people get to understand what really, really goes into what they are doing to the children, it will help.
1: You're right. Thank you so much, David. We are grateful. We are grateful. Thank you so much for your time on the Morning Star. You can also call 0552-880-216. Every parent should be concerned. Every parent should be concerned. Education, poverty. Look, some of them, like David said, they are naive. They don't even know what is happening. You see, they are in their own world. And I mentioned earlier, it's so competitive in that space. So if you are left out, you feel very ignored. And so you want to be part of that competition. Unfortunately, you know, those things make them happy. Those things make them happy. The minister shouldn't just sit in Accra or the various, you know, bodies. Of course, it can't just be the state. Let's go into some of these areas. Engage the people. And I know that the NGOs, they do that a lot. But of course, we can do more. We can do more. David lived in one of those areas. And he mentioned that he was so naive about all of that until age, 27. Meaning there wasn't any education. Nobody properly groomed him. Hey, 27. It means from, let's say, 15, 16, 17, 18, 19, nothing about sex orientation, nothing. Like 21, 22, 23, hey, 24, 25, 26. Nobody serious. Oh. Hello, good morning.
5: Hello, good morning.
1: Yes, sir. Please, what's your name?
5: My name is Ben from North King.
1: All right, Ben, please go ahead.
5: Yes, in fact, there's a lot of ignorance in the system. You understand? Ignorance across board, across everything. Even ignorance about how people should just keep the environment clean. So much ignorance. You know, so in fact, a lot of education needs to go down. It's not only poverty. You know, it just threw my mind back when I was very young. My parents, they were living in the Volta region somewhere. But you know, there was this man where they were working, there was this man who acted like the watchman. He was a day watchman. Actually, I don't know whether you know this tribe, they are Kotokolis. They actually originated from Togo, but they have a lot of them around that place. But you see, now, The generations of that man, they are very educated now. I mean, last when I visited there, one even has a chain of shops which is selling electronics. You know, these are very menial, people were doing menial jobs, this man. But he decided that, you know, because he was copying from my parents, because my parents were sending us to school and he had been his children, actually graduated, went to university and things like that. Some might even travel abroad. So I'm sure he actually inculcated those things in his children. So now his grandchildren, even his great-grandchildren, they are all educated. That generation has changed. This was somebody who cannot even draw a line on a paper. Knowledge is important. And also how we are dedicated to make sure we want to change the course of things, being in our lives, yeah, even as a family. You see, so in this country, honestly, people are living right here in Accra. They don't see the reason why they should do something. So when people even they don't go to school, they don't care. There's a lot of ignorance in the system concerning almost everything. God really needs to help us.
1: You're right. Thank you so much. Thank you. Thank you so much. I love the discussions. I love it this way. Yes. Rob,
6: yes.
1: We'll be having a conversation with the Islamic community pretty soon to advance this conversation. And I think that it has to be done holistically because everybody should be interested in it. Everybody. Every stakeholder
0: should be interested in the discussion of this issue, because from the word go, the parents are there. The parents, they bring forth the children. The first responsibility is the parents. We need to bring them up to speed on educating them on how to make sure that we train up our children. Look, this thing is more like raised along the coastal areas. And the thing is, you see, I come from, let me say, Jamestown, but I've not lived there because I grew up in the city area, somewhere the suburbs. And when I walk through the people, anytime I go back to their house for some meeting or some discussions and things like that, and I see my young sisters and brothers along the line, I ask myself, what can be done to help these people? Yes, education is one. We need to find a way of educating them on how, as they're growing. But you see, the fathers who bring forth, most of them are not around. So it's like, they've gone to work, they've gone for fishing, they've gone for whatever. The mothers are left to manage their children. So this whole thing becomes like mother alone situation. But it should be discussed, as we say, with the whole family setup. We're talking about traditional leaders who are the mainly leaders in the community. This should be brought together. And I hear that I think NCC did something for the Keta, where they met with fishermen to educate them on and how to, you know, promote child whatever. And I think that is one area we should look at.
1: Child rights, yeah.
0: Child rights, to make sure that NCC also comes in. We are able to get this program along all the various regions to, you know, train the educate the children, train the educate the fathers on how we should be able to do this, and it will go a long way to help curb this whole situation. So we need to really do that. Also engage the fishermen and male committee members who are basically who create all these challenges and these problems. Because I believe that it happens that sometimes you see the fishermen, you know, saying that, look, they want to use the fish to exchange for sex and things. And then these young ladies, as you know, they come in. No, it happens.
1: Yeah, yeah,
0: so,
1: yeah.
0: Well, because at the end of the day, she needs something for herself. She needs to buy pads. She needs to buy soap for herself.
1: She has to survive.
0: Toilet. She has to survive.
1: True.
0: So this is what the men use. So we should be able to bring the men to book and tell them that, listen, these things that you are doing, these are the repercussions. Because at the end of the ultimately, we are creating a certain society where it's like every time a young girl grows a little, 12, 13 years, she knows that there's a man, when I give myself to a man, I'll get this from this man. So it shouldn't be that thing that should happen. And we spoke about, again, the economic empowerment and poverty alleviation. That is the LEAP program. That also should be scaled up. And it should ensure that it gets to the fishing communities as well, so that at least we know that the cash is transferred to some parents there to assist the ladies and also make sure that they get them into school. And that is the most important, education. We need to really get the whole regional people there to make sure that we are able to create this educational thing for them. The LEAP program should ensure to get to them, and they make it available for the young girls, the parents to also support. And then we should support the parents as well, because you see, economically, those areas are not thriving. So once they bring forth their children there, it's like, how do we go? How do we even help them to grow or whatever? So whatever they get, the young men there, they also get into these things and bring these four children. And we all have challenges. So we should look at how we are able to educate and make sure that we have all these people around the community, that religious leaders should be so involved. It's not only about we're going to pray and do all those things, but it's about time we sit. Let's educate them physically. We need to bring the people to book and let them understand that these are the dangers. These are what you experience when you don't do the right thing. You get yourself in this trouble. And what happens? We should look at all these factors. So, my brother, for us, it is we will do all the talking. We will do all the proposals. We will do all the suggesting. But it is for those in authority to ensure that the collaboration between the various agencies should be very, very holistic, so that we ensure that this thing is kept. Because look, for just 7 months of the year, we have 53,000 over. My brother, it's alarming. Mm. It's really, really alarming. And we really need to wake up and sit up and ensure that we are able to involve all the various stakeholders, everybody who is involved in bringing up a child. Parents and all the people should be involved to ensure that we get this education right and make sure this thing is nipped in the bud, because it's just way beyond what we expect. That's what I can say at the moment.
1: All right. Thank you very much, Rob. Let's go for the spot of commercial information. When I'm back, the show continues. This is still the Morning Star. Stay tuned.
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0: we do it again tomorrow, same time. Big shouts going out to Mr. Master J. Also to my producer, Joe. To Mr. Paco, always assisting us. The extra tall guy, aka Mr. Nurain Abbas, is bringing you Star Midday News. You stay tuned for that one. My name is Natalia Andor. You can connect with me on social media. Yes, I am Natalia. Sports Digest will come right after Midday News. And then the drive, Star Drive, follows shortly. Also, do not forget, tonight at 7 p.m. exactly, Star Chat is on. And tonight we're hosting the CEO of DVLA, Mr. Julius Nkoikoti. You need to catch that one. And I'm sure you have questions, especially when it comes to DVLA. Tonight, join the man Bolo Ray on Star Chat. In the meantime, keep your dial right here. Enjoy the rest of your day. And by all means, live as much as you can. Tomorrow is not promised. We're out.
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1: Hello, it's 12 noon in Accra, Ghana. Welcome to the Star Midday News. Coming up this afternoon, government to hold crunch emergency meeting today on border security and narcotics control amid concerns over Ghana's growing role as a drug trafficking transit point.
2: For the president to be interested in the matter and, so to speak, summoning the security chiefs means that there's fire on the mountain and things are not going well as they should.
1: Also coming up, Child Rights International calls for targeted policies and programs to change the mindset of communities where teenage pregnancy is accepted as normal.
3: It's an acceptance. It's something that they feel like if you get to a certain age, like 13, 12, and you don't have a child, your own peers begin to look at you from different perspectives.
1: Still in this edition, New Patriotic Party accuses government of double standards in dealing with freedom of speech and expression.
4: This is very dangerous. This is very horrifying. If you want to find a very central pillar of our democracy, it is free speech.
1: And later, Ghana Grid Company Limited gives Ejisu and Crouches 30 days to vacate transmission corridor. We have the details of these stories and more coming up shortly, but first, let's remind you of our affiliate stations across the country.
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1: Many thanks to you for choosing the Star Midday News. I am Nureg Nabas. President John Dramani Mahama is meeting the heads of key security, aviation and port sector institutions at the Jubilee House today for an urgent review of Ghana's response to international narcotics trafficking. This meeting, or the meeting, involves officials from the Interior and Transport Ministries, as well as other key security, aviation and port sector agencies. The meeting follows recent allegations by the minority in Parliament and the section of the populace that Ghana is fast becoming a cocaine coast under the John Dramani Mahama-led presidency. Here is a news desk report.
6: Chief Executive of the Ghana Shippers Authority, the Director General of the Criminal Investigation Department, and other senior officials are expected to meet President Mahama to review measures aimed at disrupting narcotics trafficking through Ghana. The latest seizure is putting Ghana's security and narcotics enforcement systems under renewed pressure, with concerns mounting over the scale and frequency of international drug consignments linked to the country. The minority in Parliament is calling for an independent parliamentary inquiry into a series of major narcotic seizures, estimating their combined street value at more than $1 billion over the past 18 months. The seizures include more than 3.3 tons of cocaine intercepted in March 2025, concealed under sand in a tipper truck at Cape Coast. In June this year, Australian authorities seized 320 kilograms of methamphetamine hidden inside shopping containers declared as bags of charcoal. And in August, 866 parcels of cocaine were discovered concealed in sacks of gari at a warehouse enclave at Tema Harbour. The frequency and scale of these seizures are now raising questions about whether Ghana is being exploited as a transit point by international drug trafficking networks. There are also concerns about the outcome of investigations, particularly why arrests in major drug cases often involve couriers, drivers and other low-level suspects, while alleged financiers and kingpins remain unidentified. President Mahama's meeting will therefore come under intense scrutiny as authorities face growing pressure to explain how large consignments of narcotics continue to be linked to Ghana and what is being done to identify the networks behind them.
1: That was a news desk report brought to you by Star News' Elliot Blim Aoku. Now, security analysts across the country have been reacting to this development. Adib Sane is one such security analyst and he's been speaking to Star News.
2: And re-exportation with some level of local connivance. As to who they are, we are unable to tell until a complete audit is done into the matter. And this also reveals some very serious issues with the whole security arrangement. We do have weaknesses within the ports and customs ecosystem, and this also points to some lapses within the security space, which in my opinion, the security agencies could have done better. But for the president to be interested in the matter and, so to speak, summoning the security chiefs means that there's fire on the mountain and things are not going well as they should. So the meeting itself, I must say, is an indictment on the security setup because they could have done better. I do know that some arrests have been made in the past, some prosecutions have been done, but the question is, has it deterred? Now we are dealing with hundreds of millions of dollars worth of drugs. Has it deterred? No, it hasn't deterred. And then if you ask me, I think the focus has been on the small flies. We are consistently failing to go for the kingpins, and that is a problem.
1: And that was security analyst Adib Sani. We are working the telephone line to speak to our presidential affairs correspondent Abdul Hanan Adam, who is currently stationed at the presidency, to bring us up to speed regarding what is happening there. As you know, the president has summoned some key public officials, that security, aviation and port sector institutions at the Jubilee House today for an urgent review of Ghana's response to international narcotics trafficking. The meeting involves officials from the Interior and Transport Ministries as well as other key security, aviation and port sector agencies. Abdul Hanan Adam is our presidential affairs correspondent and he'll bring us up to speed on the latest development at the presidency. Well, we are having challenges connecting through to Abdul Hanan Adam, but we'll keep working the telephone line. When we have him, we'll bring you that discussion with him. But away from that, Child Rights International is calling for a targeted policy or targeted policies and programs to change the mindset of communities where teenage pregnancy is sometimes accepted as normal. This follows revelations by the Ghana Health Service that over 53,000 teenage pregnancy cases were recorded in the first half of the year. Speaking to Star News, Executive Director of Child Rights International, Bright Appiah, expressed concern that reports of rising teenage pregnancies continue to emerge without substantial measures to address them. He says government must introduce and implement proper policies and programs to change attitudes in communities where teenage pregnancy is considered acceptable. Before we bring you that bite, understand that we have Abdul Hanan on the line. Good afternoon to you, Abdul Hanan. Thank you for joining us on the Star Midday News. Which officials have you cited at the presidency regarding this meeting? Hello, Hanan, can you hear me? Abdul Hanan is our presidential affairs correspondent. Good afternoon to you, Hanan. Thank you for joining us from the presidency. Which of the officials is present or are present so far?
7: Well, Noreen, if you can hear me, I was saying that the Commissioner General of the Ghana Revenue Authority, together with the Director General of the Ghana Ports and Harbor Authority, and then the Director General of the Narcotics Commission, these three have arrived so far, and they've made their way to the meeting room where they are expected to meet the president. Other security agencies, some security personnel who work in these respective sectors have also arrived, including some staff from the Ministry of Interior and the Defense Ministry. And so we are still expecting some of the ministers, including the local government minister, the minister for finance, and other ministers who are supposed or who are on the list and are supposed to be part of this meeting to also arrive for the meeting to commence at 12:30.
1: And Hanan, how long is this meeting expected to last?
7: Well, no, meetings of such nature actually sometimes take close to 6 hours because of the numbers that we have today. It is not the heads of institutions who are and ministers who are going to be in the meeting. Other interested parties are also supposed to be in the ministry, and the president, who is going to chair the meeting, would be taking inputs from this third parties as well to be able to curb this recurring export and import of drugs into the country. Illicit drugs, I must emphasize.
1: Well, thank you very much, Abdul Hanan Adam. Continue to monitor the development and bring them to us subsequently. You heard me speak to our presidential affairs correspondent, Abdul Hanan Adam. We can now bring you that clip from Child Rights International. They are calling for targeted policies and programs to change the mindset of communities where teenage pregnancy is sometimes accepted as normal. Here is Bright Appiah.
3: When you move to, especially when you pick the Pampam area, up Jamestown to Gomoy area, it's just an acceptance. It's something that they feel like if you get to a certain age, like 13, 12, and you don't have a child, you know, the your own peers begin to look at you from different perspectives. And it more or less has become that, oh, when you get to that age, there's expectation in that community that you should get pregnant. So the community itself do not see anything wrong with it for them to have kind of resistance against it. For that matter, to even report it for action to be taken on that. You know, so when society begins to assess some of these abnormalities, then it takes a policy direction to be able to correct it. So you will not even see the community seeing the need to say that they want to report some of these things. It's only in certain circumstances where the parent will master the courage to say that, okay, this person has caused this, so for that matter, they are sending it to the police, and then for prosecution to also take place and all that. But so clearly, there's not so much appetite for it in terms of the parents wanting to report some of these issues, or communities want to take action with respect to how they want to deal with this matter and all that. And I've had a series of meetings with these groups, especially in Jamestown. And clearly, even when you're talking to them, they themselves have come to the realization that they have to accept this concept and live with it. So if you don't take a proper policy program to be able to deal with it, it will be a bit difficult.
1: Bright Appiah further called for reforms to existing adolescent programs to create a safe and comfortable environment where teenagers can freely express themselves without fear.
3: If you look at most of our adolescent programs, we'd even approach it from a point of fear. So sometimes even children don't even have the confidence to say that they want to go to participate in some of these programs. It will take effort for people to go to them to make sure that, okay, they enjoy this kind of adolescent programs and all that. So we need to develop a friendly environment in pursuit of some of these adolescent programs, so that generally children would accept it. And there are instances where children get to a certain level that we ignore their developmental stages to recognize the particular period that they are in, for us to be able to give a kind of a message that will sit well with them. We also fail to do some of these things. So some of them get to know certain things at the time that they have passed that developmental stage. So it's no more relevant to them, and they don't see the need for it. So they don't even appreciate what you are saying. There are some too that the message comes to them before they get to that stage. For those people, at least statistically, you can get about 50% of them accepting the fact that, okay, I've had this training before, I've had this message before. So at that particular stage, this is how I'm supposed to handle it and all that, you know. So there must be clear evaluation of some of these programs to see how we can place it in the context now. Because now, children are learning a lot of things outside what the traditional programs that we give them. So we also have to change the methodology and then the approach to be able to be specific in terms of the target and how we want to roll out the program.
1: Bright Apia is the executive director for Child Rights International. Meanwhile, gender groups are demanding urgent government and societal reforms to protect the girl or girls in general. According to the executive director for the Gender Center Empowering Development, Esther Teyua, parents should also be blamed for the worrying statistics.
8: We need to be able to engage our societal problems from the communal level.
9: Okay.
8: Get parents involved, get the church involved. Recently, I saw that the ICGC church has done purity passage for these young people. They never used to do that, but they've seen the need because of some of this conversation we are having.
9: Okay.
8: That we need to bring this purity conversation back to the church and get these young ones to have pride in that we are keeping ourselves, we are focusing on what is important at our age, where we are not working and somebody is working to make sure we are okay. You know, so we need to get the church, we need to get the mosque, we need to get the media. The media need to start filtering some of the messaging. You know, these days we don't have parental control on our television anymore. So these kids are sitting there watching, hearing everything from television to the radio. You know, they are listening everywhere. And all of the media houses are also on social media. They are on TikTok. So even if he doesn't sit behind television, he's going to get the information on social media. And so if we have people who come and sit on air and are glorifying this character, and are saying that you can make it through this character, what we are telling these young ones is that you don't need to stress yourself. You don't need to worry yourself and go to school because you might not get a job. But it's easier to go through this route. You become wealthy. You'll be okay. Somebody will buy you a car, as they say. Somebody will do all these things for you. And so I think that we need to have a national conversation.
1: That was the executive director for the Gender Center Empowering Development, Esther Teyua. You're still listening to the Star Midday News. A disturbing picture is emerging from Ghana's mining communities where girls, including children, are being recruited and sexually exploited. The Ghana Police Service, in collaboration with Challenging Heights, has rescued 47 victims from 6 identified hotspots in Gosu and surrounding communities in the Ahafo region. 26 of the victims have been handed over to Challenging Heights for rehabilitation and recovery because the state currently lacks enough shelter facilities to protect them. Here is a report by Peter Kwao Adato.
10: Per their age, they should be in school, learning a trade or under parental guidance, preparing for a better future. Instead, they find themselves trapped in sexual exploitation in Ghana's mining communities. The Anti-Human Trafficking Unit of the Ghana Police Service, in collaboration with Challenging Heights, has rescued 47 victims from 6 hotspots in Gwaso and its surrounding communities in the Ahafo region. 26 of the victims, including 16 children, have been handed over to Challenging Heights for recovery and rehabilitation.
11: We are seeing a very worrying trend. We are now seeing an active recruitment of Ghanaian girls into the sex trade in the mining communities.
10: Over the past year, Challenging Heights says it has worked with the police to rescue 230 girls from sexual exploitation. And the organization says the pattern is changing. For some victims, the exploitation ends in pregnancy that brings another layer of trauma. Challenging Heights says some girls are allegedly forced to sell their babies, while others have their children taken away or forced back into prostitution after giving birth.
11: And so we are calling on the state agencies to fiercely pursue the perpetrators and prosecute them to serve a deterrent for any other person who would like to exploit children in that manner.
10: The organization says poverty remains one of the vulnerabilities exploited by trafficking, making prevention and action against the root cause critical.
11: We are also seeing a worrying trend where there's an active network of young people on social media, especially TikTok, where these girls are actively being recruited and being forced into prostitution in the mining areas.
10: Though these efforts aim at removing victims from exploitative situations, there's another problem. Ghana does not have enough shelters to safely accommodate trafficking survivors. Some victims have had to be released because there's simply nowhere to keep them.
9: And feeding them becomes a challenge. Shelter is also another challenge. Sometimes we have to fall on private individuals who can support us to shelter these people, to enable police to conduct investigation.
11: That is why we are calling on government to invest more, at least 20 million Ghana cedis into the human trafficking space, so that more shelters can be established, more victims can be protected.
10: For the girls rescued from Gwaso, the police operation may have ended their immediate ordeal, but their recovery is only beginning. And the bigger question is whether Ghana can provide the shelter, protection and support needed to give them back the childhood they were denied. Peter Kwao Adatos report for GH1 News.
1: The politics now. The legal director or legal director of the New Patriotic Party, Ross Owusu, has accused the government of double standards in dealing with freedom of speech and expression. His comments follow the arrest of Salome Bafo in the Bono region in connection with the Ghana Jollof social media account, which allegedly makes derogatory comments. According to Ross, the selective application of the law can infringe on citizens' fundamental human rights and undermine Ghana's democratic principles. He spoke to my colleague Lily Muhammad earlier on GH Today on GH1 TV.
4: It looks as if gradually we are having that sort of attempt to gag free speech in Ghana today under John Dramani Mahama.
12: How so?
4: You recall there has been a series of arrests of people who try to fair opinion on public matters. This is very dangerous. This is very horrifying. If you want to find a very central pillar of our democracy, it is free speech. And the least the John Dramani Mahama government can do is to prevent people from speaking freely. He is a beneficiary of whatever he is accusing Madame Salome and Ghana Jollof for.
1: That was a member of the NPP's legal directorate. Now, reacting to the matter, NDC communications team member Wanda Madilo says enforcing the law without favor is necessary to sanitize the system and promote accountability.
13: Are we to say that the NPP is the one sponsoring them? Why are they so hurt about this? Why are they always marshalling their lawyers in the name of defending some of this absurdity on our political scene? You think when the constitution gave you a freedom of right, it didn't give the president or the president's wife that same right? Are they better than the president or the president's wife? Are they not under the same constitution? And so when your right begins, somebody else stops. Mm-hmm. So you need to be conscious, you need to be responsible, and you need to develop the capacity to understand that other people's rights are being infringed upon. Mm-hmm. If it is me, my mother, whose right has been infringed upon, I will take it up. I will do everything possible for the person to be arrested. Mm-hmm. So I'm not excited about somebody being arrested. Whether you were brought from Savelugu to Accra, or you were brought from Boku to Accra, or from Techima to Accra, the law remains the law.
1: That was a member of NDC's communications team, Wanda Madilo. If you just joined us, this is the Star Midday News. After the disaster that hit the Apiate community in the Western region in 2022, the community has a new primary school. For the first time in decades, pupils from Apiate do not have to travel to other towns for basic education. But the good news does not last long, as the school has a building but not enough to run it well. There is more in the following report, which is the second of a four-part special report by EIB Network's Echo Bwache.
14: Apiate MA Primary was built 2 years after the 2022 explosion. It has a six-unit classroom block, a library, an office for the headmaster. An annex block holds a creche and kindergarten for younger pupils. Before now, pupils traveled to Bogoso, Bepo, and even Heman for school. Some parents now prefer to bring their younger children here instead of sending them elsewhere. The library, however, has empty shelves. There are desks for reading, but no books. Still, pupils use the space to display their own drawings and paper crafts, each one proudly signed by the pupil who made it.
15: We don't have books.
12: We are waiting for maybe any assistance from other the stakeholders or individuals to come to our aid.
14: The headmaster, Moses Edu, says the bigger problem is staffing. He works with four other teachers, two community teachers paid by the PTA and two posted by the Ghana Education Service. One community teacher handles both the creche and kindergarten. Another handles primary one alone. The rest, 2 to 4, is shared between the headmaster and two Ghana Education Service teachers.
1: We'll bring you the full report in subsequent bulletins, but in reaction to that, the Ministry of Lands and Natural Resources says the government has undertaken a comprehensive review of phases 1 and 2 of the Apiate redevelopment project since assuming office in 2025 for the resettlement of households affected by the tragic explosion that razed a large portion of the community. The disaster, which occurred in 2022, claimed over a dozen lives, injured 59 people, and also affected more than 3,000 residents.
15: So as recent as 11th of August, a delegation from the ministry were in the community to commission, ascertain the extent of, you know, the not the damages. I think we are all familiar with that.
16: Of, basically, of to interact with them. The,
15: yes, and then also to proceed to create a local implementation committee. Indeed, the MP and the MC for the area are in charge of the redevelopment, but a local implementation committee was constituted as of 11th of August. That delegation was led by the Deputy Minister for Lands and Natural Resources.
1: That was the spokesperson for the Lands Ministry, Park Kwesi Shandof, while he also disclosed that procurement is underway and contractors have been mobilized under phase 3 of the Apiate redevelopment project.
15: We have gotten to the final phase, and come when
16: it's phase 3?
15: Yes, phase 3. That one is taking care of 69 households, and on the 22nd of this month, that is next week Tuesday, the minister will be there to cut the sod for that final lap to be properly executed. Procurement has already begun. Contractors have already been mobilized. Everything is set, and that is actually what is necessitating the sod cutting come this Tuesday. And so by the time that is done, we want to believe that our friends who are
16: How long will it take?
15: So, in terms of the period of the project, so we are in September. Yeah. If construction effectively begins following the sod cutting, we want to believe that by the earliest part of next year, we should be done, all things being equal.
1: That was the spokesperson for the Land Ministry, Park Kwesi Shandof. Now, the Ghana Grid Company Limited, Gridco, has given residents, traders, and artisans and drivers operating within its high voltage transmission corridor at Ejiso in the Ashanti region 30 days to vacate the area. The notice forms part of an intensified exercise to clear encroachments from Gridco's transmission right of way, which the company says must remain free of structures and activities to ensure public safety and protect critical electricity infrastructure. Ashanti Regional correspondent Isaac Justice Bediako has more in this report.
17: According to Gridco, structures and activities should be kept at least 50 meters away from both sides of its transmission right of way. But in parts of Ashanti region, several people have established businesses, workshops, and other activities within the restricted corridor. The company says such encroachment restricts access to its facilities, particularly during emergency involving falling conductors or faults on the network. Despite previous sensitization campaign, Gridco says the encroachment remains a challenge. At Ejiso, those affected include traders, artisans, residents, and drivers operating within the transmission corridors. Gridco Director of Land Management, Engineer Bismarck Anani, says clearing the corridors is necessary to ensure engineers can safely access the network. Some occupants acknowledge the safety concerns, but are appealing to Gridco and relevant authorities to provide alternative location before the eviction is enforced. They say losing their workplace could affect their livelihood and want support to relocate their businesses and activities. GRIDCO is urging all occupants within Ejoso Transmission Corridor to comply with the 30 days notice and vacate the area.
1: Now, before we go, here is a story that we are just getting. Four Ghanaians, including a female beautician, have pleaded not guilty to charges relating to the alleged exportation of tons of cocaine from Ghana to France, with the consignment valued at an estimated 225 million euros. The accused, Desmond Cranton, alias Paul Kweku Yeboah, or Bix Musa Ata, alias Kromo Kweku Autry, and Jessica Hartog were arraigned on Wednesday, 16 September 2026. They have been charged with conspiracy to commit a crime, namely the exportation of narcotic drugs without a license. They also face separate charges of exportation of narcotic drugs without a license. The four accused persons were remanded into lawful custody for 2 weeks after the court rejected their respective bail applications. A fifth accused person, Dutch national Jos Leidekers, also known as Boy Jos, is said to be at large. StarFM.com.gh has more news update for you. Many thanks to you for tuning in. 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
17: What an honor and a privilege for all of us to be here. The crowd are on their feet. They're roaring him on. Is it his fourth world record of the year?
18: Yes!
17: Oh, yes!
18: Yes!
17: Oh, yes! Oh, yes! Cometh the hour! Cometh the Swede! The whole place is in raptures! He's held us all in the palm of his hand, and he's delivered the knockout blow again! Even his dad is on the verge of tears this time! Just when you think he can't get any better, he does! We will never, never forget the night that Mondo Duplantis lit up the stadium and captured the headlines and the hearts of everyone.
19: But here's Messi, away from two, three, four, wonderful, wonderful, wonderful. How good is he? A near supernatural goal from Lionel Messi. He has wriggled and tiptoed his way to the gates of Wembley Stadium. He is just brilliant. In by Pjanic, Ronaldo! Just no stopping him! He is the bully of the big boys! Fearful of no one, better than almost everyone! Cancelo, Ming saw it, in goes De Bruyne. Kevin De Bruyne! From catastrophe!
17: joy, the stuff of stellar champions. That's why City are a sensation.
19: Twisting away from Mandzukic, running at Vasilko. Here's Mbappe! Oh my word! Teenage kicks! The ultimate teenage kick! The boy with the world at his feet! Kylian Mbappe! There ain't no stopping him now! The first teenage World Cup final goal since Pele himself!
11: Pele, what do you say? It's a really good ball, it's Shabalala!
19: Costa, away from Alderweireld, Diego Costa, Iniesta,
11: glorious goal, Leicester's goal, Leicester City are 7 minutes away from being champions of England, courtesy of Eden Hazard.
17: Leicester City are the champions of England. And the world is left to wonder, wide-eyed, thrilled, bemused, how on earth did that happen? Bekele, Abubakar! Oh, Cameroon! From Douala on the Gulf of Guinea to Maroua at its northernmost tip. Points between and beyond. Rise and celebrate a moment. And they're dead!

0: Pogba. Greenwood. Greenwood had a pop. Greenwood smelt it. Speed. We're going to play in Ronaldo. It is Ronaldo. It's 2-1 United. The theatre lives its dream. It's fantasy hero retreads the board. A phenomenon. Hello again, Stretford End. Here I am.
1: I haven't even read them because they keep on coming. I think that I have to turn one of the phone off.
2: You haven't read any of them? Messages on support?
1: No, not at all. Look, they're still calling. Phones are calling. So that shows how joy people are in our country.
3: I want to prove to them I'm the best in the world. And I want Pancado. I want Makwiga, that girl. And I'm a knocking man anywhere I'm fighting. I'm ready to fight for Makwiga.

Your future is shaped by what you constantly show up for today. Some days you conquer, some days you survive, and some days you just keep showing up. Remember that discipline is showing up even when motivation decides to stay home. Show up, stay focused, keep going. Listen, your time will come. You may not see the progress today, but every time you show up, you are building. Yes, so keep showing up. One day the result would indeed introduce you to everyone. With these words, I welcome you this afternoon to the Sports Digest right here on Star 103.5 FM. My name is Jones ADZI.

But this afternoon, we'll talk about athletics. Good news for Kenya. Obviously, they are going to be... the new hosts, of the 2027 African Athletics Championship. The World Athletics Championship is coming to Kenya, Nairobi. Good news for them. We'll talk about that briefly. And we have an interview today.

national athlete Godwin Adupo says that, I might have done my part for Ghana, but then again, I want to give back. And so he's put together a challenge. I will be talking about that. He will join us with his team. We'll hear from them. And then we'll talk about Manchester United. We'll talk about Barcelona. Can anyone stop Barcelona? Look at Barcelona. Seven goals. And the number of chances they created, the number of big chances they even missed. So we'll talk about Manchester United. I have an announcement to make. We'll talk about Manchester United. And then, there's a reason to that. We play a lot of French songs because I want to align myself with the French team. Enough is enough. My mental health is very, very important. Good afternoon to all Manchester United fans. It is not easy. It is not easy at all. Hey, Manchester United.

0: So this is a minimal ride on Star 103.5 FM. Welcome, welcome, welcome. I'm in here with Hassan Meroni, Ben Ghazi, and of course, the prophet will surely pass through, Prekeset GH, and then our guests from the Godwin and the Pope Foundation. Hassan Meroni.
1: Maji.
0: Assalamu alaikum.
1: Alaikum salam.
0: How are we?
1: Yeah, Charlie, we're inside.
0: Yeah. And the way to make you talk that you know if you talk.
1: No, I mean, you know. You ask me a question before I even ask you. So
0: you must still ask him now, and there's nothing. Yeah.
1: It's a kind of something big, Kako.
0: Massa.
1: This one be elective mass.
0: Oh, high level.
1: No. You know, race there. Charlie, Yadi.
0: How be?
1: Yeah. Lafia, lo.
0: Everything nice.
1: Everything cool. So. We're inside. We are back again.
0: Yeah.
1: A lot to talk about. And.
0: You then your GFA people. We did 6 years we've been running coach football, but you don't want to agree, you don't want to understand. Six years we've been running coach football.
1: My point is simple. If you've been running something and people do not know about it, it means that you've not done it well.
0: You don't know.
1: If you've been running coach football for 6 years and your vice president tells the president of the republic like that you rebranded it to grassroots football.
0: So it means it's been there.
1: It means that you are not doing a great job at running the league.
0: It means it's been there.
1: It's not about it being there. But if you've been running something for 6 years and your vice president, your second in command, does not know.
0: He knows.
1: No? If you know something, right? If you know something, you talk about it. You mention it when concerns have been raised about that particular thing. If you know that it has been running, me, I don't want us to just keep talking about it about this repeatedly. Because we are making it better.
0: We've now seen it.
1: Mm-hmm. You know, come to light. Everybody now knows that okay, coach football has been going on in the last 6 years, and this year will be better than all the years, and we'll be introducing the girls league and all that. Absolutely brilliant. What I want to see is proper execution, because I've always said that, like I said yesterday, we have brilliant initiatives, but we always suffer, and the reason why we suffer is because somehow we are not able to properly execute the initiatives that we come up, you know, by ourselves. We come up with these initiatives by ourselves, but we struggle to properly execute them. So for me, like I said yesterday, I just want to see proper execution. The 15,000 jerseys that is supposed to be shared, we want to see them being shared.
0: Well,
1: every team getting it, and the boss 50.
0: I mean, the talk continues, the talk will
1: exactly.
0: I'm sure the fact that at least this year a lot of eyes will be on it.
1: Exactly.
0: And I'm sure even in your area and everywhere,
1: of course. I'm sure that by the end of this year, you will have more team wanting to be part of the coach.
0: Maybe we might even form our own club, you never know.
1: I mean, maybe I'll even go back to
0: we'll form a new one, we'll call it Benghazi Babies.
1: Benghazi. In fact, American Babies.
0: Athletics is coming. The World Athletics is coming to Africa for the very first time. Kenya in the mix in there, and I think they deserve it. I mean, they've shown that they really have the men, and then they are about to host the world in 2029.
2: I mean, Kenya has been one of the strong forces in athletics from the continent, and they clearly also they have the infrastructure to do these things. They have been consistent because clearly the nation has invested in that. If you know what indeed it takes to produce world champions, then you know that obviously investment has gone in there. Yeah. And I know a number of facilities they have out there in Kenya that are top notch and should be able to host the games. I mean, for athletics, all you need is a world track, a world tunnel track. Once you have that and you have the accommodation facilities to also host these superstars who are going to come, then it makes it easier for you to put in a bid to host them. Once you have that and you have the money and the resources to also take care of that contingent that will come from World Athletics, you're good to go. So I think it's good. And for a nation like Kenya that have been there at the forefront for Africa Athletics, medal upon medals, even though, yes, we know them to be that good in the long distance. They are gradually also picking up even the short distance and other on-field events. Yeah. So I think it's good that Africa is now making an inroad. I know the likes of South Africa and the other part of the northern nations, if they want to, they would have gotten it, because they have the facilities as well.
3: Nairobi was picked ahead of Rome and then London.
2: It's good. Like I said, Africa, you know, has done its bit in athletics, and it is good that Kenya has put its foot forward to host the world in this championship. It's going to be an amazing one for sure. And when it comes to Africa, I don't know the period within which it will be held, but I'm sure it will be a good moment for Africa, because the weather might play a bit in our favor. If we're able to do our things well, perhaps it will be a time for Africa to really dominate, you know, in that championship.
0: Talking about the weather, people said that the World Cup and the heat and everything was going to be in our favor, because from what we saw last year, you know,
2: I was surprised why people thought an American weather was going to favor Africa. Not America, from home to home. That's where they stay. So it's a weather they are used to. See, the proper summer and the level of heat that
0: comes with it
2: is different from what we have in Africa.
0: Mm.
2: Don't be deceived. If you go to Qatar and the Arab worlds, those who are close to the Saharan, the desert and all that, the heat they feel is nowhere close to our heat.
0: It's not
2: Don't be deceived. So sometimes when I hear people talk about what we have here is that ours runs for a longer period of the year, because we can have like 8 months of solid heat and sunshine, but for them it's just for a period of about 3 months and it's gone.
0: And it's very intensive.
2: But it's very intensive. So don't be kidding yourself. But what I'm saying is that for those in Kenya, they are also, you know, for those who are a bit close to the mountain like Kilimanjaro, the reason why you have the Eastern African nations producing so many winners, champions in long distance, it's an high altitude area. So Uganda, Kenya, Ethiopia, a bit of Tanzania, because of the mountains and how the place is like, they operate on a high altitude level, so they are able to they have, if you like, stronger hearts. Reason why they produce all those wonderful summers, it has to do with the location where it is, and then the mountainous areas and high altitude that they operate in. So that is what they can take advantage of. Because when you bring the others down there, then obviously some of them will struggle, because it's not just about the heat, but the altitude is that high. So you get tired, because it saps a lot of energy out of you. So that's the advantage I'm talking about here. So it will mean that for other African nations that are not too close, they may have to also camp there a bit earlier to try and get used to the conditions out there, you know, close to the mountainous areas of Kenya. But whatever it is, it's good that Africa has put a step forward, and Kenya
0: should start preparing. You should not wait.
2: You see, you Ghana, as it stands now, the only thing that will stop Ghana from getting some of these things is, for instance, maybe the hosting facilities, as in not the stadium,
0: okay,
2: but we have the Mondo track, World Club, that can do the job.
0: One of the best in Africa,
2: yes, they can do the job. But what you need in addition to that is the hotels to house or host athletes who are athletes, so you can't put them at the Legon Legon Stadium, Legon Campus,
0: Hilali
2: Manhole. No, you can't do that.
0: Annex and
2: you cannot do that.
0: Akwofu Hall, and
2: you can't do that. And then you must also provide for them first class meals and dishes. You can't be having this African guy come here.
0: The guy is a big guy.
2: So you need the funds, to do all these other things. Transportation, how to move these players,
0: and they have to arrive on time.
2: They train, so it should be available. As when the boys want to go and train, they should be available vehicles to take them. That sort of thing. Those are the things that come in to ensure that the hosting is smooth. So if you don't have those financial resources to do the other things, then you don't go in. For African Games, for instance, even though, yes, we had issues
0: with the athletes
2: barely
0: African this year.
2: The African games, 2024. Yes, that's. Government of yours still pumped a lot of money in there, so you had little complaints on the athletes themselves, even though they housed them at the University of Ghana Stadium, University of Ghana campus. But for this one, if you want to do it, you can't house them there, obviously. You can't, so you need to secure hotel accommodation. And unfortunately for us, almost all the big hotels are not close to that stadium, they're rather in this
0: area.
2: You know, you have your
0: around the airport, airports thereabouts, around
2: that area, all comes to the tourist Accra, the rich Accra area. where you have the other big hotels. Yeah. And the distance to the stadium is a bit long. So sometimes that could be the issue. But for that, I think that if you have to do with the Mundo and the stadium itself,
0: we don't have a problem.
2: Because they have the Mundo itself as a stadium and they have the training track as well.
0: Yeah.
2: So that those two are
0: at least
2: okay.
0: It's top notch enough.
2: Just but then is that auxiliary supports.
0: Yeah, it's not
2: the resources that we will need that we don't have.
0: Well,
2: that
0: Kenya, we don't have. Which then
2: very imagine we're gonna desk. We dare want to try to invest huge money again to host another games here.
0: Wahala,
2: Masa.
1: We've not recovered from African games
2: and the expenditure and how people do money. You want to come and bring another games here? Forget it. I'm fine.
0: Oh. But we did athletics. We did African athletics.
2: The thing is that the Ghanaian leader is corrupt and always looking for his interest. And what they want to, what they can gain out of every opportunity they get. But for that, it will not have been an issue at all with Ghana hosting such events. But because of our history, and how we tend to sometimes want to make some good money from every other opportunity we get, it's a more BS rule. It's a bottom, it's a truth, it's a bare truth. And so that's why I'm saying that I'm not sure, you know, anybody really in Ghana would want to dream of asking any official in Ghana to want to go bid for the World Championship in athletics, because even though we have a track and a stadium to host
0: the track is not enough.
2: We need other things.
0: Yeah.
2: And the Ghanaian would want to take advantage and want to make some more money. For that reason, the Ghanaian will not want to do it. So that's the only thing. But for that, I think that it would have been an okay for us to do. But Kenya have done it. And let's see how they'll even go about it.
0: Yeah. You've talked about athletics already. And the man who's been doing it for years now is in the house. He'll tell us a story. He'll tell us about the track at the University of Ghana. Because a lot of people have been praising the track. And I'm sure he's seen the track. Well, ladies and gentlemen, still live on Star 103.5 FM. And it is the Sports Digest right here. So today, athletics, we good news from Kenya. And then there's good news in Ghana as well. Yes, and I told you guys this morning about it. But then we have in the house, let me start with the ladies first. Very, very important. Yes. Belated happy birthday to you. F1.
4: Thank you so much.
0: Back in the day, I used to think that you were related to Miss V. You know Miss V, the singer.
4: Okay.
0: Yeah.
4: Mm. Where from the relation?
0: The way she speaks, Begbe, and your Begbe is a bit similar.
4: Really?
0: Yeah.
4: I speak better Begbe than her.
0: No, just the tone, the
4: I
0: accent.
4: I speak better.
0: No. I mean the tone and the accent. Yeah.
4: Okay.
0: Yeah.
4: That's good.
0: So that's the voice of Miss Tilda Elina Makolo, and she is a broadcast journalist with GBC Volta Star Radio. She's a big woman. She's a very big woman. I'm sure some of you know her. And then we have Eric Eliaji. You guys always hear. Last time he was saying that they were going to beat Kotoko. They beat Kotoko. Masa. Last time a caller called and asked that. In fact, I was sent a message that where is that guy that said that they were going to beat the Lion Roar in Babayara. It didn't happen. Eric, good afternoon.
5: Afternoon, bro.
0: Back again.
5: Yeah.
0: Yeah.
5: How for doing?
0: Lions.
5: G1.
0: And then, of course, we have the man himself, Godwin Adupo. He is, in fact, he's saying that he's done it for the country before, but he's going to do it again, this time in another form. And he's a national athlete. And good afternoon, sir. Welcome.
5: Good afternoon. Thank you.
0: How are you doing, please?
5: I'm doing good.
0: Awesome. Let's get straight into the discussions before we talk about the challenge. We were talking about athletics before you came in. You've seen the tracks at the University of Ghana Stadium and the facility we have there. I mean, talk to me. You are the man. You are experienced. You've gone outside and you know with what you've seen out there and what we have in here. How do you measure the University of Ghana Stadium and then the tartan tracks that we have?
5: Okay, personally, I have since they constructed that place, I have not stepped there before.
0: Okay.
5: Honestly. But since they hosted the All African
0: games. Yeah.
5: There,
0: yeah.
5: And looking at the performance.
0: Yeah.
5: Any good track produces good performance.
0: Mm-hmm.
5: So, rating from afar, I would say it's not bad.
0: Yeah.
5: It is not bad. And I'm always thankful to the
0: authorities
5: for bringing this facility, and we are looking forward for more.
0: Yeah, Yeah.
5: They are looking forward for more so that we can take advantage of it and then revive the sports.
0: Okay. Well, briefly, for some people who don't know Godwin Adupu, briefly, just tell our listeners who Godwin Adupu is. We actually live also in the Western region on Empire FM in the Western region, also live on Zeps FM in Zebila. So, I mean, we are north, south, east, and west. Briefly, tell our listeners who Godwin Adupu is.
5: Godwin Adupu, I am Godwin Adupu, former national long distance athlete and currently a customs officer.
0: Yeah.
5: A senior officer. And a fitness coach,
0: okay,
5: and then a physical training instructor,
0: okay,
5: in customs.
0: Okay. That's briefly you. I mean, you see, Eric, I'll come to Eric until now, but very, very importantly, why is it difficult for us to get long distance winners? We're talking about that as well. Ben was talking about Kenya and the mountains and all that. Why is it so difficult for Ghana to really get athletes? Before we, this is the last question, then we get into the Hill Challenge.
5: From personal experience,
0: yeah,
5: I would say it's due to poor management, poor athlete management, starting from basic schools, secondary schools, up to universities. Now the universities are doing well because there are some measures in place. Mm-hmm. They have given some athletes, when you are discovered, the university is giving you a scholarship, some form of scholarship and benefits.
0: Yeah.
5: So I think the university is doing well. But the fundamentals, when this saying that when the fundamentals are weak,
0: the exchange rate will expose you.
5: So the fundamentals, our time, the PE teachers don't leave us when we finish competitions.
0: Okay.
5: Some follow us through to our schools. They follow up, they call us to come for training when we are free. Those things are no longer happening. And I think this is where we have to go
0: back to the drawing board. Okay.
5: After inter houses, after inter schools, after inter district, what happened to the athletes?
0: So we have the talent.
5: We have them.
0: I thought that maybe we didn't have people
5: We have them in abundance. But it left to us to hold them, get to them, follow them up, and then bring them up, like the way Coach Zebra, the late Coach Zebra, Coach Soga, Coach, I can't remember, those, they are all late.
0: Yeah.
5: They don't rest.
0: Okay.
5: They don't let us rest. Mm-hmm. They themselves don't rest, and they don't let us rest. They follow us. When you go to Central Region, Coach Simpson, I think they can chase you to your village and come and
0: take bring you back to camp.
5: They sacrifice, and that kind of sacrifice is no longer existing down there. People are waiting for you to come to university.
0: So on the basic level, we don't have that kind of guidance.
5: So we have to do we have to motivate the teachers, or do we have to recruit coaches to the schools to take up that project and then keep on training the athletes to become better? Because when they are there, if you don't polish them, the talent alone is not
0: enough.
5: You have to polish it.
0: I mean, I was in Tamale 2 weeks ago for the Damba Marathon, and a 14-year-old ran 21 kilometers from the UDS campus, I'm sure Eric knows, UDS campus to the Tamale Sports Stadium, and she was second. 14 year, and it tells you that, I mean, the talent is needed. But let's talk about our challenge. Let me start off with Tilda. Yes, I mean, why the Godwin Adupu? I think, as I remember some time back, you know, I used to listen to you guys, so I mean, what's odd, and I remember Eric always talks about Godwin Adupu back then. Dokumeno took me there very small, but now finally he's here with us. Let's talk about why that challenge, the challenge that is going to be happening.
6: Right, thank you so much, and good afternoon to your listeners. We were here some time back to tell you about the swag clocking eight. And so we brought up our lineup and say Godwin Adupu is part of the people that will speak. He will speak to students on school sports on how they should love school sports so that they can become like him. When he spoke, he made a few promises. He made some few comments that he wants to live by today. One of the things he spoke about is to help revive the sport. And so the moment that event finished, he wants to live up to his words and said that, hey, let's do it now. And so it's just necessary that Swag come back again and help him make this dream come true. And so for me, I was thinking that it would be next year. He said, because it is now.
0: Yeah.
6: We just had to quickly pick a date, and we picked the favorable dates where people would come home as ugly.
0: Yes.
6: Happy about that.
0: Oh, active. My bosses know that.
6: So we can get the people around. Yeah. The people come to support. People also getting to know about the challenge, register and be part of it. And so that's how come we are part of the Golden Adukpo Hill Challenge.
0: Yeah, yeah.
6: And so this is where all came about. He's here.
0: Yeah.
6: Godwin Adukpo had a dream and we need to make it come to fruition. And so that's why we
0: are promised. Erigo, your Barcelona scoring 7 here and there, but forget Barcelona. I mean, let's talk about the challenge itself and then the purpose. I mean, of the Godwin Adukpo Hill Challenge.
5: Well, it is all to our next talent. That is the basic purpose of it, to unnet talent. When Gordon was speaking earlier on, you heard him lament about how they were catered for and how the current generation is not being catered for properly. Okay, so is it a matter of identifying the talent and let it rot, or is it a matter of providing opportunities for talents to be identified? Or it's also a matter of identify the talent, give them the opportunity, and support them.
0: Yeah.
5: So Godwin Adukpo believes that the challenge one will actually expose a hidden talent, because the moment is a 10-kilometer challenge, and you have the passion to actually run, and you believe that particular challenge is what will actually test your agility, will test your endurance level, and participate. If you actually confess, there are a lot of things that will change in your life.
0: Mm-hmm.
5: So the basic reason for the challenge is just to unlock talent and then see how best he, together with other stakeholders, can develop them.
0: Mm-hmm.
5: So Godwin, you see, in the past, we have David Zigan, who was also a national champion.
0: Okay.
5: Also from the Volta region.
0: Yeah.
5: Then a certain guy from nowhere challenged him and defeated David Zigan.
0: Mm.
5: That's Godwin Adukpo.
0: Okay.
5: So Adukpo is no longer running. The idea or the wish would have been another person also dethroning Adukpo.
0: Mm.
5: And we will be very happy to claim the person to ourselves.
0: Yeah.
5: But there's nobody like that.
0: Mm.
5: It is not to say that there are not runners, long-distance runners in the region. The topography of the region alone helps you to actually build that potential and then become an elite athlete.
0: Mm-hmm.
5: But a lot of fundamental has gone wrong. If you don't organize the tournament or the challenge, not even a challenge, but if you don't organize the event, where would that kid go and then have that challenge and know that I can do this, I cannot do that?
0: Yeah.
5: You understand me? Yeah. Some years back, under Madame Vivian Dublon, it was inter-schools. I think inter-schools in Ho. And then I went to the Ho Sports Stadium. There was this 12-year-old girl from Agbasiape. So I don't know whether Tula can remember. Is it 12 or 8 years? So I forgot the age. A very young girl, basic, who came first in 1500.
0: Wow.
5: Barefooted.
0: Yeah.
5: I did not even remember myself also tracking. I just remembered. So these are events that can unnet that talent.
0: Yeah.
5: The moment you spot them to the limelight, other stakeholders in the developing chain can also come in to develop. I don't think Godwin Adukpo alone can actually do what it takes to get the athletes that up there. But one of the key things that is necessary in the chain is for you to organize the event and unnet the talent. Then others can actually take it, or Godwin himself can also take it and continue to unnet that talent. So for us, it is just unnetting the talent that we are looking for, even though the event itself by its nature has other marketing potential. Because of the nature of the place, it's also
7: creates some tourism attraction to the people. It also creates fitness to a group of people. So whatever segments that you want to fit yourself in, you can still enjoy this particular marathon, which is also a hill challenge.
0: Yeah.
7: But at the end of the day, it is how we can identify talent that can take over running, especially the long distance running in Ghana. That is the reason for this one.
0: Let's talk about what it means to you, what this finally it is happening, and Tilda said we thought it was going to be next year, but thankfully it's happening this year. What it means to you, and then what happens to our talents? I mean, you know, normally we get to see people come out, we give them awards and everything, and then they can't even talk. Then it's dwindles off. What would be happening to the talent that we might discover at the Godwin Adupo Hill Challenge?
5: Yeah, so thank you very much. It is not a one-day wonder. When we finish, all the athletes that show up, those that we see, they perform and they have the potential, we have arrangements for them. We are not going to leave them.
0: Okay.
5: We'll monitor them, monitor where they are, monitor their training. And from next year, this is just the beginning.
0: Okay.
5: Next year, we have a whole plan. It's a project.
0: Mm.
5: So we have a plan for the whole year, and that those athletes that we will discover, we will monitor their training. We pray that we get sponsorship so that we can support their training, because there's a lot that goes into that. Managing an athlete is not easy, but we will try our best. That's where
0: so there are plans to not to just leave them there, give them awards and the money, and congratulations, you are the first time winner, first ever winner of the Hill Challenge, but then your plans to even make sure,
5: like I tell you earlier, that coach Zebra can come to your school, come and ask permission for you, and then send you away for 1 week to go and train. That will be happening. When we gather some fans, we see that we can take care of them for 1 week or 2 weeks.
0: Camping.
5: We send them to camp to go and train them.
0: Okay.
5: When there is an event, we send them to go and participate. So that is what are doing.
0: Wow.
7: Yeah, Jones, just to add up to that, so the National Sports Authority are also in the Volta region, are also in bed with us, and they've also expressed their readiness to put the first 10 athletes that will be coming, both male and female. We put them on their books so that whenever there is any organized tournament that the region needs to produce talent or athletes to go and participate, they will be falling on that, because the thing is that database is very crucial when it comes to sports management, and not only football, where scouts will ask for videos and will ask for other things. In athletics, they'll be asking, how many races have you done? Let me look at your CV.
0: Yeah.
7: And you know, these small events are the events that builds your CV and it takes your agility. So it is not just even just this year thing. It will become an annual event.
0: Okay.
7: And Godwin has also expressed his readiness to at least have as many as 3 championships within the year.
0: Wow.
7: So next year, under the calendar year, we'll be expecting to have the possibility of having 3 other events. You know, this one is a marathon that ends on a hill.
0: Yeah.
7: That is why it is a hill challenge. But next year, you'll be surprised that the hill challenge will be a separate event. The marathon itself will be a separate event. And other, maybe full marathons, marathon or half marathons will also be added to the calendar activity. So for this particular year, this is what is putting us on the spotlight. But next year, there are going to be series of events, not a day thing, but will be scattered within the year. So that event could be there for potential athletes in the Volta region to also have their potential tested.
0: Yeah. Well, because you guys have to join our folks on TV, let's talk about the fine details. I don't know, because that Saturday I'll be in who, I don't know if I'm qualified to join, you know. Let's talk about the fine details, when it'll be happening, and then if people outside the region can come, and how we can also get to register for the Adupo Hill Challenge.
6: So this is open to people from the Volta region.
0: Yeah.
6: Strictly for the Volta region. Oh, okay. We're looking for the next big athlete from the Volta region. Yes, and also it's a 10-kilometer
0: marathon.
6: Route.
0: Yeah.
6: Yes, and so for those of you and yourself who know the route so well in Ho, we are starting at the Ho Sports Stadium at 6 a.m. Registration should start around 5:30 thereabout. By 6:30 we should start, and then so we're starting from the Ho Sports Stadium through to Ahwen Runabout. Ahwen Runabout, Malko Girls Junction, Malko Girls Junction EP EP School Junction. Then we'll move straight through the church to the Guinness Junction. Guinness Junction, head towards the Trafalgar Road. We'll get to Trafalgar Hospital at all. Then we enter into the Redeem Road. And then from the Redeem Road, we enter into the Agbasia Pentecostal Church, straight to KK House. From KK House, straight to the White House area, the ADB stretch. Then we get to Access Bank. From Access Bank, we enter into Asanyame, my favorite place. Enter into Asanyame. Then from Asanyame, we enter into the Market Road. Then from the Market Road, we go through Akpenemawu Junction. Then we go through Ola School, then Ola Traffic. So from the Ola Traffic is where the challenge is. Then we can now do the 3 kilometer from there. And so that's it.
0: Charlie Eric, this one is easy for me. Easy.
7: Don't joke around.
0: Right from here, and they go Katamada, they go back so. it's happening on Saturday.
6: So this is how you can register.
0: Yeah.
6: For those of you listening who actually want to be part of it, you are, I won't say Voltairean, you are from the Volta region, or you live in Accra, you are an athlete, you want to be part of it, so come. Just Google Godwin Adukpo. The algorithms are there. The moment you just Google Godwin Adukpo Hill Challenge, it pops up. You see the link and all. Or better still, you can go to social media handles on Facebook, on TikTok, and also on Instagram. The first pin post is where the registration is.
0: Okay.
6: The moment you just click, you see it, and then it's seamless. It's
0: free.
6: It's free. It's free, and we have over 13,000 Ghana cedis to share among the first 10.
0: See, female. When you check the route, it's so easy, and that be the areas that they walk through. That day,
7: for the principal streets, I don't have problem.
0: Yeah,
7: the hill. Hey, you're trying to walk too far.
0: Oh nah.
7: But when you get to that traffic light, and when you start the Galankui,
0: that's how you feel it. Anyway, because I have to let you go. Final words, before you guys go quickly. Let me start with
6: quickly. We want to say thank you so much to yourself. For inviting us to promote this event. You've always been our partners, and so thank you so much. Also, we are inviting corporate bodies to come on board, because this is done by the Adukpo. It's been funded by the Godwin Adukpo Foundation. And some few families there. So we are hoping that next year, in the coming years, we'll have Corporate Ghana come on board. And so that's it.
0: Eric.
7: Well, so that's it. We are expecting everybody to be at the in Ho. It is a young festival, and the fever is catching everybody already. Let's come and have fun. If you have brothers and sisters in town, and you don't even want them to participate in the marathon itself, we also have other side attraction. There's going to be a JAMA session, a health walk that is going to be done by Godwin and his self's people.
0: Yeah.
7: The police also expressed readiness to join the Key Fit Clubs. They want to walk, so they should be starting at the Ola traffic light, whilst the marathon itself will start from the whole sports stadium. Others who want to do their Jamwa Chuboy and then walk,
0: would be part of
7: They will also be there. As to that, 13,000 Ghana cedis, what Godwin has put on it, we'll be sharing it among the first 10 people. There are medals to also be given to deserving winners. We are also identifying the oldest finisher and the youngest finisher. They also have medals and money for themselves. Wow. So let's just get this done.
0: Wow.
7: And if you just visit our social media page, let's share it for people to know that something good is it's happening. Coming. Yes.
0: Well, let me end with the man himself, Godwin Adukpo. Final words, please.
5: Yeah, thank you very much. We are grateful for your interest to promote this event.
0: Yeah.
5: We want to appeal to Corporate Ghana that this is for Ghana. That just that we are a bit selfish starting from home. We are starting from home. When it germinates.
0: Yeah.
5: Then we can now spread
0: the wings. Branches. Yeah, yeah.
5: So
0: yeah.
5: We pray that day everything will go on successful, and then we expect the best. And it is not going to end there. That is just the start.
0: The beginning, yeah.
5: In the beginning. Mm. And we pray that going forward, the dream of having a top athlete from Volta region mm-hmm. representing Ghana and doing better than I did
0: mm-hmm.
5: will come to pass.
0: Amen. Amen. Amen. Thank you so much. I wish you the very best. As for me, I did it. Eric know they rate me, but me, I know they talk. You guys will be here to come back and say that Jones was fourth or fifth.
1: Eh?
0: You see. Thank you guys so much. The Star Wars.
5: So
0: no. You fourth or fifth.
1: Raymond said he's winning it. So.
0: No. If it's Raymond here. Okay, I know some people that I can pass easily.
1: Rastun said he's winning. The Raymond said he will challenge
0: him. Okay, Rastun is a fit person. That's what
1: that's why I said it's good for your fault.
0: All right, thank you guys so much. And we wish you the very best. That marathon will be happening, of course, on the 26th of September in the Volta region in Ho. It's the first of its kind. And expect us to be there, obviously, to follow proceedings there. Myself, I'll be there to be part of the challenge. Thank you so much, Eric. Thank you so much, Tilda. Thank you so much, God. Win.

0: 103.5 FM and we do Basa or Man U first. Basa or Man U, Basa or Man U. Let's do Basa first because Timna Omoya Diano. Benghazi, again, I'm saying that I don't see any team stopping Barcelona right now. I don't see any team. And I have an announcement to make. If by the end of October nothing changes, I might be joining PSG. Yes. Let our sound calm and then we speak. Benghazi, yeah. The mental health, what we are going through as Manchester United fans is not easy. What we are going through, in fact, good afternoon to all United fans out there. It is not easy. What we are going through as United fans, hey, Ben, do you know that in my area in Adenta, the guys don't know my name. Oh. I've been there for four to almost 5 years. They don't know my real name. All they call me is Manu. So they know that as for me, they die hard. Now, the guy where I buy food there, Benghazi, is a Chelsea fan that sells the food there.
1: Okay.
0: And yesterday, I didn't eat before sleeping. Because if I get there, the way they will tackle me, they're against Benghazi, it's not easy. What we are going to as United fans. But I think it's getting to a point where Carrick should be worried about his job. I don't know if you think so.
1: I think it should. But I also think that perhaps he should be more patient.
0: Mm.
1: I think that, you know, United, I don't know, back-to-back defeats at Old Trafford.
0: Yeah.
1: Too early on in a campaign. Mm-hmm. It's
0: And for the first time since 1970-something, you know, anytime United goes 2 goals up, they have never lost a game.
1: Yeah. It was surprising, actually. It was so surprising that, you know, I was monitoring the game at the point when the game began. I just went off. Mm-hmm. Because then I came back 10 minutes, it was 2-0. I was like, and then I go so.
0: Yeah.
1: Then I knew then, of course, 2-0 there. The man, push up for something. So I didn't even go back because the Barca game had begun. So yeah. I focused on the Barca game. Then later on, I saw I came back around. It was around 80th minutes.
0: Yeah.
1: At 3-2, I was like, what happened? And it's just shocking. It's shocking. But I think that. Be patient. Mm. Be patient. I think that
0: be patient with Carrick. For me, yeah.
1: Last season was good under him.
0: No, it did well. For me, I think it was because United had been at a place where they needed a change. And you know, when change comes, people adapt, there's a positive energy and all that. But football is not only positive energy. You need to play football. You can't only have positive vibes.
1: So you think you don't have what it takes?
0: I think technically he's not really up there. I mean, I was one of the few persons who said that we needed a Spanish or German coach and tactician. Because you see, regardless of everything, one thing about Brighton is that even if the team is not doing well, there's a template. You can still see what they are playing. You can still see what the plan
1: style
0: is.
1: Of play.
0: So even if it goes bad, it goes wrong, if they lose or they win, if they make mistakes or not, I'm mentioning Brighton because they beat us yesterday, but it's something I realized. So even from Graham Potter, from what he was doing with the team, so there was a clear pattern and the style of play and the kind of players that
1: they buy
0: and bring in. So they had Caicedo at some point, and then when Caicedo left, they brought in Baleba. Mm-hmm. You look at the players up front. Even it was a reason why the likes of Danny Welbeck could flourish in there.
1: Mm-hmm.
0: So there was a clear plan. So even if the coach goes right after this Graham Potter left, they brought in this guy with Spurs now.
1: Di Zerbi,
0: he also had a plan, and you could actually still, they were playing to that. So the director of football has his plan.
1: Mm-hmm.
0: They are playing good football, probably not competing for trophies. They are selling players off, obviously, and then making some good money.
1: Yeah.
0: Now look at the current team that they do have now. Against Chelsea, they scored 3. In fact, if that game had another 5 minutes there, they could have picked another point in there. Mm-hmm. So I feel like the direction of the club at Manchester United probably needs to be really looked at, and then. You talk about the coaching, style of play. See, if we don't, if emotions are not managed, where they always
1: that,
0: get
1: that's
0: emotional.
1: What I'm saying, that
0: yeah,
1: the emotions must be managed.
0: Yeah,
1: don't press any panic
0: button. And Ben, if you don't manage emotions, that's where you don't realize that Carrick is not technically that good. Give us Xavi. All I'm saying is, give us Xavi. Yo,
1: look at
0: give us Xavi.
1: That's where it's going now. That's what is going on.
2: Netherlands should just dash their coach like
0: give us Xavi. He was available. We should have gone for him.
2: He's no longer available. Let me do with what
0: when,
2: you have.
0: When the season was going to end and we were going to look for a long-term coach, I was praying. I even told someone that, see, me, I know what... And it was not as if I was not appreciative of what Carrick had done because we were in a bad place and he had come through for us. But I needed someone, German or Spanish. And you know, and the point is that these people, regardless of everything, there's a template, there's a style. So you know why, Ben, you were not watching the game yesterday. It was so easy for them to press us. In fact, we got our goal, our second goal from high pressing because we pressed high, they made a mistake, and that was it. Then we were non-existent. And that has not happened to a team with a template. No matter how you play, you might have a bad patch, you might have a bad moment, but then you stick to that system. And you see how they played us out for the third goal as well. It was just so easy. So I'm saying that it gets to a point where Carrick can really not do anything anymore because he's technically corrupt and it's not his fault. He's not up there yet. This is someone who was sacked by Middlesbrough. And anyone,
1: so for you,
0: and anyone who remembers,
1: ruled out the fact that he can do anything better than the club.
0: You have to support
2: when the season hasn't even ended yet.
0: You have to support.
2: You're not even half.
0: You have to support your players. You have to support your manager. But I'm saying that if we let emotions run the club, man, we'll be there, and then they'll give it to us anyway. I don't know your
1: thoughts.
2: Bring Benghazi. Yesterday or 2 days ago,
1: he played
2: the sound.
1: Yeah.
2: I wish. I wish I could play the sound right now. Minyanka, you play the song.
1: I can't tell.
2: Do you know something?
1: Have an upgrade. Who can tell me? Can we upgrade?
2: Right now, there are people. Right now, if you know any Manchester United fans, I beg, just check the person's blood pressure. It might not be good. It might not be good for every Manchester United. For the very first time, a football club has made a coach visibly emotional to the point of tears. Somebody's father, somebody's husband, somebody's son. You brought him to tears in front of the world. Manchester United. Because you were here when this young man sitting here told us that Manchester United are what? They are back. They are back just because you qualify for, just because Chelsea allowed you to just play the Champions League.
0: I will beat you. Let me tell you.
2: Playing the Champions League for a while.
0: Let's maintain this. No matter how we shan, that's the point. Do you understand? No matter how it is bad.
2: Okay.
0: No matter how, even Amorim can't beat Chelsea.
2: You can't say that you allowed Chelsea.
1: We have a special request. Special request. Listen to this.
3: Manchester United must have opportunity. What is happening now?

0: Et lui. No, I mean, for me, I think that regardless of everything, we've seen bad patches. Liverpool went 30 years without
1: winning the league. Why?
0: Liverpool went 30 years without winning the league. So for me, all I'm going to say is that things have to change, obviously.
2: Okay.
0: And then again, emotionally, the owners and those running the club need to know that, you don't have to. So sometimes the appointments and everyone knew that United needed a left back. It was clear, evident. They still went on. They were going to manage Shaw. 2 days later, he gets injured, you know. So for me, the club is in a position where things need to change. But then I have an announcement. At the end of October, you boy, yes, something. Talk to me. Quickly, you need to talk about Barcelona as well.
2: Honestly, I don't know why United fans are pushing the panic button so quickly, so early at this point of the season. I don't really think that there is an issue, even though there are issues, especially like Jones mentioned with the left back. I still don't understand, can't comprehend how United started the season without signing a left back. Meanwhile, you let Tyrell Malacia go. He wasn't good for the... He wasn't good at the club. He was a total flop. And I absolutely understand that. You went into the league, the start of the season, with an injury-prone left-back. Just because he ended the season on a very, very high note.
0: No, he played
2: all games.
0: Last season.
2: For the first time in a very long time, Luke Shaw ended Manchester United season.
0: Ushuku says that, my brother, come and join us now. And leave my you.
2: Arsenal is going well. So, okay. But honestly, like I was saying, that I don't think that United fans should panic. This is just a rough patch, on the journey. Honestly, because for me, I still think that this is Carrick's first full time season as a Manchester United coach. And how many games are we into the season? This is just about six games into the season. Started not too well, but then Liverpool haven't started the season too well, but they are picking up. Chelsea have started very well. Arsenal have started very well. Tottenham Hotspur started without scoring. Now they scored, so I'm sure that going forward it will improve. This is, like, for me, I said, just a rough patch in the journey.
1: Going through. Okay.
2: Manchester United could be back. I think that it just has to do with proper player management and player selection. When you look at Manchester United's defense, they have one of the most experienced defense in the Premier League this season. Charlie, because Dalot has played in the English Premier League for how many seasons now?
0: What is it?
2: You have Harry Maguire.
0: You can't be.
2: You see, you can't, the problem. Can't be. You see, for Manchester United, when the players have their day, they're a brilliant team. When they have their day, when they don't have their day, when things don't go, their way, that is where you see all these things happen. I think Brighton's second goal, right? It was, Jones mentioned high press, the United press, Brighton, and then they got their second goal. Same thing happened with Brighton's goal as well. So I think that if United have their day, they're brilliant team. Just that, sometimes these things happen, but...
1: All right, very, very well, United. In conclusion. Lamentations chapter 1. I read from verse 1. How deserted lies the city, one so full of people. How like a widow is she who once was great among the nations. She who was queen among the provinces has now become a slave. Bitterly she weeps at night. Tears are on her cheeks. Among all her lovers, there is no one to comfort her. All her friends have betrayed her. They have become her enemies. After affliction and harsh labor, Judah has gone into exile. She dwells among the nations. She finds no resting place. All who pursue her have overtaken her in the midst of her distress. The road to Zion mourn, for no one comes to her appointed festivals. All her gateways are desolate. Her priests groan. Her young woman grieve and she is in bitter anguish. Her foes have become her masters. I repeat, her foes have become her masters. The team's foes have now become its masters. Her enemies are at ease. I repeat, her enemies are at ease. The Lord has brought her grief because of her many sins. Her children have gone into exile, captive before the foe. 6. All the splendor has departed from the daughter of Zion. Her princes are like deer that find no pasture. In weakness, they fled before the pursuer. In the days of her affliction and wandering, Jerusalem remembers all the treasures that were hers in days of old, when her people fell into enemy hands. There was no one to help her. Her enemies looked at her and laughed at her destruction. Jerusalem has sinned greatly, and so has become unclean. All who honored her now despise her, for they have all seen her nakedness. She herself groans and turns away. Her filthiness clung to her skirt. She did not consider her future. Her fall was outstanding. There was none to comfort her. In fact, I end with this. Look, Lord, on my affliction, for the enemy has triumphed.
2: Manchester City.
1: This is for Manchester United.
2: This is the one great club.
1: Sam that trampled on all others.
2: Sam
1: and Ola. Said England was theirs.
2: Ola.
1: In fact, Europe was theirs.
2: Yes.
1: Your coach then could say anything he wanted.
2: England was
1: and
2: theirs.
1: Everything was bowing to him.
2: Exactly.
1: Today, they have fallen.
2: Their enemies
1: and their
2: have
1: enemies
2: triumphed.
1: Are now the kings.
2: Yes.
1: And they can't understand it. One simple thing I have for you is that you see, there are times and seasons for everything and under the sun.
2: Mm-hmm.
1: You had your time.
2: Mm-hmm.
1: They are having their time now. Agree that your time has passed. And work on yourself. Be patient and grow gradually. Don't leapfrog and jump. You are no more there.
3: Psalm 126 verse 1 to 3. When the Lord restored the fortunes of Zion, we were like those who dreamed. Our mouths were filled with laughter. Our tongues with songs of joy.
2: Okay.
3: Then it was said among those nations that were laughing.

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1: Now, away from that, legal director of the New Patriotic Party, Ross Owusu, has accused the government of double standards in dealing with freedom of speech and expression. His comment follows the arrest of Salome Bafo in the Bono region in connection with a Ghana Jollof social media account, which allegedly makes derogatory comment. According to Ross, the selective application of the law can infringe on citizens' fundamental human rights and undermine Ghana's democratic principles. He spoke to Lily Mohammed on GH Today.
2: It looks as if gradually we are having that sort of attempt to gag free speech in Ghana today under John Dramani Mahama.
3: How so?
2: You recall there has been a series of arrests of people who try to offer opinion on public matters. This is very dangerous. This is very horrifying. If you want to find a very central pillar of our democracy, it is free speech. And the least the John Dramani Mahama government can do is to prevent people from speaking freely. He is a beneficiary of whatever he is accusing Madam Salome and Ghana Jollof for.
1: Reacting to the matter, NDC communications team member Wanda Madilo says enforcing the law without favor is necessary to sanitize the system and promote accountability.
4: Are we to say that the MPP is the one sponsoring them? Why are they so hurt about this? Why are they always marshalling their lawyers in the name of defending some of this absurdity on our political scene? You think when the Constitution gave you a freedom of right, it didn't give the president or the president's wife that same right? Are they better than the president or the president's wife? Are they not under the same Constitution? And so when your right begins, somebody else stops. Mm-hmm. So you need to be conscious, you need to be responsible, and you need to develop the capacity to understand that other people's rights are being infringed upon. Mm-hmm. If it is me, my mother, whose right has been infringed upon, I will take it up. I will do everything possible for the person to be arrested. Mm-hmm. So I'm not excited about somebody being arrested. Whether you were brought from Savelugu to Accra, or you were brought from Boku to Accra, or from Techima to Accra, the law remains the law.
1: Now, Charles Wright International is calling for targeted policies and programs to change the mindset of communities where teenage pregnancy is sometimes accepted as normal. This follows revelation by the Ghana Health Service that over 53,000 teenage pregnancy cases were recorded in the first half of the year. Speaking to Star News Executive Director of Charles Wright International, Bright Appiah, expressed concerns that reports of rising teenage pregnancies continue to emerge without substantial measures to address the problem.
5: When you move to, especially when you pick the Pampam area, up Jamestown to Gomwa area, it's an acceptance. It's something that they feel like if you get to a certain age, like 13, 12, and you don't have a child, you know, your own peers begin to look at you from different perspectives. And it more or less has become that, oh, when you get to that age, there's expectation in that community that you should get pregnant. So the communities have do not see anything wrong with it for them to have kind of resistance against it. For that matter, to even report it for action to be taken on that. You know, so when society begins to accept some of these abnormalities, then it takes a policy direction to be able to correct it. So you will not even see the community seeing the need to say that they want to report some of these things. It's only in certain circumstances where the parent will master the courage to say that, okay, this person has caused this, so for that matter, they are sending me to the police, and then for prosecution to also take place and all that. But so clearly, there's not so much appetite for it in terms of the parents wanting to report some of these issues, or communities want to take action with respect to how they want to deal with this matter and all that. And I've had a series of meetings with these groups, especially in Jamestown, and clearly even when you're talking to them, they themselves have come to the realization that they have to accept this concept and live with it. So if you don't take a proper policy program to be able to deal with it, it will be a bit difficult.
1: He also says government must introduce

0: And implement proper policies and programs to change attitudes in communities where teenage pregnancy is considered acceptable.
1: If you look at most of our adolescent programs, we didn't approach it from a point of fear. So sometimes even children don't even have the confidence to say that they want to go to participate in some of these programs. It will take effort for people to go to them to make sure that, okay, they enjoy this kind of adolescent programs and all that. So we need to develop a friendly environment in pursuit of some of these adolescent programs so that generally children would accept it. And there are instances where children get to a certain level that we ignore their developmental stages to recognize the particular period that they are in for us to be able to give a kind of a message that will sit well with them. We also fail to do some of these things. So some of them get to know certain things at the time that they have passed that developmental stage. So it's no more relevant to them and they don't see the need for it. So they don't even appreciate what you are saying. There are some too that the message comes to them before they get to that stage. For those people, at least statistically, you can get about 50% of them accepting the fact I've had this training before. I've had this message before. So at that particular stage, this is how I'm supposed to handle it and all that, you know. So there must be clear evaluation of some of these programs to see how we can place it in the context now. Because now, children are learning a lot of things outside what the traditional programs that we give them. So we also have to change the methodology and then the approach to be able to be specific in terms of the target and how we want to roll out the program.
0: This is where we end the Star Update at 2. I am Sena Ajato for more news update. 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

And that is Arrested Development with Mr. Wendell. 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How was your afternoon?

before we get into Pure Moment to celebrate some special people, let me tell you about a conference that you need to be a part of, especially if you are a woman or you have a woman in your life. So the Executive Women Network presents its 2026 conference and 10th anniversary celebration, which is happening on 1st and 2nd October this year, and it's happening at the Palms Convention Center, La Palm Royal Beach Hotel. This is a conference that every woman, especially if you are in a leadership position, you have your own business, you need to be a part of this. And this landmark conference is being held under the theme, A Decade of Leadership, A Future Toward Holistic Impact, Self and Family, Career and Legacy. So it's a two-day event, and the first day will involve a candid sister-to-sister conversation, and this will be about self and family, real chat in a safe, intimate space. 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

0: So it's 34 minutes past 3 p.m. now, and we have some people who are celebrating their birthday. So let's do that with the pure moment.
1: Mommy, for my party, I don't want happy birthday to you. No, I want happy birthday on my friend. If one more year.

person we are celebrating is in the person of Princess Jidula Adachi Erica. Princess, today's your birthday, and your mother, Mercy Boache Kwachua, sends a message. She says, some people simply deserve to be celebrated differently, and today is definitely your day. Your warmth, beautiful spirit, and the joy you bring to people around you make you truly special. As you step into another chapter, I hope life gives you more moments that make your heart genuinely happy, more reasons to love, more memories worth holding on to.